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2: weather. Here's a look at your weatherology forecast. Lows level off around 75 tonight under partly cloudy skies, southerly winds 10 to 15 miles per hour. Mainly sunny skies tomorrow. Slight chance of thunderstorms, highs level off around 95. Mainly clear skies tomorrow night. Slight chance of thunderstorms, lows around 74. From the Weatherology Weather Center, I'm meteorologist Paul Trombley. Now back to the vinyl years on KCLY. Right now, 90.

got to get you into my life. That's Earth, Wind, and Fire with Three Straight. Sweet is on the way next. This was a short-lived band. Had big success early on, but they kind of burn out. They were quite the party band. Let's just say.

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1: Here's a look at your weatherology forecast. Lows level off around 75 tonight under partly cloudy skies, southerly winds 10 to 15 miles per hour. Mainly sunny skies tomorrow. Slight chance of thunderstorms, highs level off around 95. Mainly clear skies tomorrow night. Slight chance of thunderstorms, lows around 74. From the Weatherology Weather Center, I'm meteorologist Paul Trombley. Now back to the vinyl years on KCLY. Right now, 88.
2: The Babies lead us out of the 1970s, of course, featuring the great John Waite. Went on to have a great solo career, also with Bad English. 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
4: What's happening, hot stuff?

couple of Van Halens with David Lee Roth. That's solo stuff. Yankee Rose, a celebration of the Statue of Liberty, fitting for this week as we head toward Independence Day. Right now, we head toward one of the classics from Phil Collins, In the Air Tonight.

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0: Here's a look at your weatherology forecast. Lows dip down to about 75 tonight under partly cloudy skies. Winds out of the south, 10 to 15 miles per hour. Mainly sunny skies tomorrow. Slight chance of thunderstorms. Daytime highs approaching 95. Mainly clear skies tomorrow night. Slight chance of thunderstorms. Lows around 74. From the Weatherology Weather Center, I'm meteorologist Paul Trombley. Now back to the vinyl years on KCLY. Right now, 88.
1: Steve Winwood, who's a part of the 60s and 70s and 80s. In the 1980s, though, he and Michelob Ultra said they were back in the high life again.

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2: Here's a look at your weatherology forecast. Lows dip down to about 75 tonight under partly cloudy skies. Winds out of the south, 10 to 15 miles per hour. Mainly sunny skies tomorrow. Slight chance of thunderstorms. Daytime highs approaching 95. Mainly clear skies tomorrow night. Slight chance of thunderstorms. Lows around 74. From the Weatherology Weather Center, I'm meteorologist Paul Trombley. Now back to the vinyl years on KCLY. Right now, it's 86 degrees.
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Do I have to tell you that's Bohemian Rhapsody? I didn't think so. It's Queen three in a row. Bob Marley's on the way. Three straight. We start with Buffalo Soldier.

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0: Here's a look at your weatherology forecast. Lows dip down to about 75 tonight under partly cloudy skies. Winds out of the south, 10 to 15 miles per hour. Mainly sunny skies tomorrow. Slight chance of thunderstorms. Daytime highs approaching 95. Mainly clear skies tomorrow night. Slight chance of thunderstorms. Lows around 74. From the Weatherology Weather Center, I'm meteorologist Paul Trombley. Now back to the vinyl years on KCLY. Right now, it's 84 degrees.
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0: How significant is the threat and how many people does it affect? These are the two questions that our KCLY severe weather coverage is built around. Our severe weather team will provide listeners with details and warnings if a storm is approaching or a tornado has been spotted. Severe weather coverage is brought to you in part by Blue Valley Insurance of Lynn, Greenleaf, Hanover, and Marysville, Colton Monuments, Coleman Implement and Hardware, Union State Bank, and Avery Auto Parts. 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
1: weather. Here's a look at your weatherology forecast. Lows dip down to about 75 tonight under partly cloudy skies. Winds out of the south, 10 to 15 miles per hour. Mainly sunny skies tomorrow. Slight chance of thunderstorms. Daytime highs approaching 95. Mainly clear skies tomorrow night. Slight chance of thunderstorms. Lows around 74. From the Weatherology Weather Center, I'm meteorologist Paul Trombley. Now back to the vinyl years on KCLY. Right now, it's 84 degrees.
2: Your backstage hour is going to lead you out with three in a row from the King of Pop, Michael Jackson. Don't stop till you get enough. You Rock My World, and the one that really jump-started his solo career, Rock With You. It's KCLY's Vinyl Years.

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5: Here's a look at your weatherology forecast. Lows level off around 75 tonight under partly cloudy skies. Winds out of the south, 10 to 15 miles per hour. Mainly clear skies tomorrow. Slight chance of thunderstorms. High temperatures reach up to 95. Mainly clear skies tomorrow night. Slight chance of thunderstorms. Lows dip down to about 74. From the Weatherology Weather Center, I'm meteorologist Paul Trombley on 100.9 KCLY. Currently, it's 82 degrees.

0: this hour from Town Hall. I'm Jason Walker. Help may be on the way for Medicare patients. Trump administration proposing a new rule to keep hospitals from charging markups on discounted drugs.
1: The administration says this could save consumers $1.1 billion next year. The rule would apply to hospitals that serve low-income patients under what's known as the 340B program, which lets hospitals buy outpatient prescription drugs at discounted prices. But in many cases, hospitals can bill insurance at rates that exceed those costs, allowing hospitals to keep the difference and resulting in higher costs to patients. Under the proposed rule, the Centers for Medicare and Medicaid Services would change the formula of what hospitals participating in the program can get reimbursed in an effort to cut costs for patients. Bernie Bennett in Washington.
0: We are learning more now about that brutal attack in Russia, rather by Russia, in Ukraine.
2: This attack comes at a significant moment in this war. It follows weeks of Ukrainian strikes in Russia and on occupied territory that have hit oil facilities, disrupted supply lines, and caused fuel shortages. Zelensky renewed his appeal to Western allies to urgently strengthen Ukraine's air defenses, saying that Patriot systems remain a top priority as they are among the few that can intercept ballistic missiles. Zelensky has also appealed to Putin, Russia's president, to end this war, but says that despite these diplomatic appeals, Moscow continues to intensify its attack on Ukrainian cities.
0: That is correspondent Samia Kolob. Now, she says the attack on a very large neighborhood, leaving at least 21 civilians dead, dozens more wounded, as missiles and drones blasted the capital city of Kyiv. More than 50,000 people sheltered in subway stations. At daybreak, emergency crews began digging through the rubble looking for victims. More on these stories, townhall.com.
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Here's a look at your weatherology forecast. Lows dip down to about 75 overnight under partly cloudy skies. Winds out of the south, 8 to 15 miles per hour. Lots of sunshine Friday. Slight chance of thunderstorms. High temperatures reach up to 95. Mainly clear skies Friday night. Slight chance of thunderstorms. Lows dip down to about 74. From the Weatherology Weather Center, I'm meteorologist Paul Trombley on 100.9 KCLY. Right now, it's 82 degrees.

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Here's a look at your weatherology forecast. Lows dip down to about 75 overnight under partly cloudy skies. Winds out of the south, 8 to 15 miles per hour. Lots of sunshine Friday. Slight chance of thunderstorms. High temperatures reach up to 95. Mainly clear skies Friday night. Slight chance of thunderstorms. Lows dip down to about 74. From the Weatherology Weather Center, I'm meteorologist Paul Trombley on 100.9 KCLY. Right now, it's 83 degrees.

0: news this hour from Town Hall. I'm Jason Walker. ICE continues cleaning up the awful mess left by Joe Biden. Thousands of illegal immigrants have been arrested in just the last week.
1: A source tells the AP Immigration and Customs Enforcement arrested 10,000 people over a five-day period at the end of June. It's not clear where the ICE arrests were made, but it adds up to about 2,000 arrests per day. This is part of a new strategy by the Trump administration, going from high-profile arrest sweeps in major cities to a quieter approach. Data obtained by the AP shows the number of people entered into ICE detention facilities climbed in June to roughly 39,000 after hovering around 30,000 per month since February. Ed Donahue, Washington.
0: Holiday travel push well underway.
2: A packed Atlanta airport with thousands of people on the move ahead of the 4th of July. Five-year-old Basil with his mom and sister.
3: What are your 4th of July plans?
2: Heading to Ohio to see the grandparents, and he's all decked out in his red, white, and blue Atlanta Braves hat and patriotic outfit.
3: Tell me about your outfit, more importantly, because you're dressed for the 4th of July. What are you wearing? Red, white, and blue?
4: Shirt.
3: Shirt and hat?
4: Yeah.
3: Can you say happy 4th of July?
4: Yeah, happy 4th of July.
3: At Hartsfield-Jackson, Laura Winters, Atlanta, Georgia.
0: If your household has just welcomed a newborn within the family, listen carefully. President Trump launching Trump accounts on July 4th, aiming to boost financial independence for children born during his second term in office. Parents can open accounts for these kids, receiving $1,000 from the government and potentially even more money from billionaires who have pledged to provide more money. Funds are managed by private firms and invested in the stock market. More on these stories, townhall.com.
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4: Here's a look at your weatherology forecast. Lows dip down to about 75 overnight under partly cloudy skies. Winds out of the south, 8 to 15 miles per hour. Lots of sunshine Friday. Slight chance of thunderstorms. High temperatures reach up to 95. Mainly clear skies Friday night. Slight chance of thunderstorms. Lows dip down to about 74. From the Weatherology Weather Center, I'm meteorologist Paul Trombley on 100.9 KCLY. Right now, it's 83 degrees.

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2: Here's a look at your weatherology forecast. Lows dip down to about 75 overnight under partly cloudy skies. Winds out of the south, 8 to 15 miles per hour. Lots of sunshine Friday. Slight chance of thunderstorms. High temperatures reach up to 95. Mainly clear skies Friday night. Slight chance of thunderstorms. Lows dip down to about 74. From the Weatherology Weather Center, I'm meteorologist Paul Trombley on 100.9 KCLY. Currently 82.

0: News this hour from Town Hall. I'm Jason Walker. One of President Trump's key projects left for dead by the Biden administration lives again along the southern border.
1: It's a rapidly expanding smart wall on the Mexico border, combining tall steel fencing with advanced technology like sensors and cameras, helping secure the border against illegal drugs and illegal aliens. Customs and Border Protection says the technology helps to free up agents for other duties. Contracts for hundreds of miles of wall have been signed to date. The wall has been a top priority for President Trump, with $46 billion allocated for its completion. Rich Thomason reporting.
0: With the nation's 250th birthday right around the corner, officials looking ahead to the crowds expected in our nation's capital.
2: As America prepares to celebrate its 250th birthday, the White House is emphasizing safety in the nation's capital. Secretary of War Pete Hegseth spoke at Meridian Hill.
3: But this is your capital, and if you believe in this 250th year that it should be safe and it should be secure for every single citizen that lives here and every single citizen that comes to visit in this 250th year.
2: Visitors from across the country and around the world are expected in Washington, D.C. for the celebration. Willie Nelson, The White House.
0: Ukrainian officials say Russia's missile and drone attack on a large neighborhood in Kyiv has now claimed the lives of at least 21 civilians. Dozens more have been wounded, many people still trapped in the rubble. Strange, bizarre story out of Thailand and ends in tragedy. Authorities say an 11-year-old boy got into a pickup and started driving. He hit a group of monks on a pilgrimage, killing 9. 13 others have been hospitalized. That boy has been arrested. More on these stories, townhall.com.
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Here's a look at your weatherology forecast. Lows dip down to about 75 overnight under partly cloudy skies. Winds out of the south, 8 to 15 miles per hour. Lots of sunshine Friday. Slight chance of thunderstorms. High temperatures reach up to 95. Mainly clear skies Friday night. Slight chance of thunderstorms. Lows dip down to about 74. From the Weatherology Weather Center, I'm meteorologist Paul Trombley on 100.9 KCLY. Right now, it's 81 degrees.

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0: At Neil Schwinson Rook Funeral Home, we're not just here for the final chapter. We're here to make it uniquely yours. Our caskets are like the VIP section of the afterlife, complete with embellishments that say, "This was one extraordinary soul." We offer panel inserts to honor professions, heartfelt moments, military service, or an inside joke. I'm Preston Rook, your guide to a farewell as one of a kind as your family. 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
1: Here's a look at your weatherology forecast. Lows dip down to about 75 overnight under partly cloudy skies. Winds out of the south, 8 to 15 miles per hour. Lots of sunshine Friday. Slight chance of thunderstorms. High temperatures reach up to 95. Mainly clear skies Friday night. Slight chance of thunderstorms. Lows dip down to about 74. From the Weatherology Weather Center, I'm meteorologist Paul Trombley on 100.9 KCLY. Right now, it's 81 degrees.

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Here's a look at your weatherology forecast. Lows dip down to about 75 overnight under partly cloudy skies. Winds out of the south, 8 to 15 miles per hour. Lots of sunshine Friday. Slight chance of thunderstorms. High temperatures reach up to 95. Mainly clear skies Friday night. Slight chance of thunderstorms. Lows dip down to about 74. From the Weatherology Weather Center, I'm meteorologist Paul Trombley on 100.9 KCLY. Right now, it's 81 degrees.

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Here's a look at your weatherology forecast. Partly cloudy skies overnight with a low of 75. Southerly winds 8 to 15 miles per hour. Lots of sunshine Friday. Daytime highs approaching 95. Slight chance of thunderstorms Friday night, 74. Slight chance for storms Saturday with highs in the low 90s. Partly cloudy Sunday. From the Weatherology Weather Center, I'm meteorologist Paul Trombley on 100.9 KCLY. Right now, 80.

is going to be okay. I'm Angie Komar, and you're listening to The Night Shift. Sit back, relax, and enjoy.

0: news this hour from Town Hall. I'm Jason Walker. We are learning more now about Russia's brutal attack early Thursday in Ukraine.
1: This attack comes at a significant moment in this war. It follows weeks of Ukrainian strikes in Russia and on occupied territory that have hit oil facilities, disrupted supply lines, and caused fuel shortages. Zelensky renewed his appeal to Western allies to urgently strengthen Ukraine's air defenses, saying that Patriot systems remain a top priority as they are among the few that can intercept ballistic missiles. Zelensky has also appealed to Putin, Russia's president, to end this war, but says that despite these diplomatic appeals, Moscow continues to intensify its attack on Ukrainian cities.
0: Correspondent Sam Yakulov says the attack on a large neighborhood, leaving at least 21 civilians dead, dozens more have been wounded in that neighborhood as missiles and drones blasted the capital city of Kyiv. More than 50,000 people sheltered in subway stations. At daybreak, emergency crews are out digging through the rubble looking for victims. Help may be on the way for Medicare patients. The Trump administration proposing a new rule to keep hospitals from charging markups.
2: The administration says this could save consumers $1.1 billion next year. The rule would apply to hospitals that serve low-income patients under what's known as the 340B program, which lets hospitals buy outpatient prescription drugs at discounted prices. But in many cases, hospitals can bill insurance at rates that exceed those costs, allowing hospitals to keep the difference and resulting in higher costs to patients. Under the proposed rule, the Centers for Medicare and Medicaid Services would change the formula of what hospitals participating in the program can get reimbursed in an effort to cut costs for patients. Bernie Bennett in Washington.
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Here's a look at your weatherology forecast. Partly cloudy overnight with a low of 75. South winds 8 to 15 miles per hour. Friday, 94. Slight chance of thunderstorms. Friday night, 73. High temperatures reach up to 93 Saturday with a slight chance of thunderstorms. 89, sunshine mixed with clouds at times Sunday. From the Weatherology Weather Center, I'm meteorologist Paul Trombley on 100.9 KCLY. Currently, it's 81 degrees.

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Here's a look at your weatherology forecast. Partly cloudy overnight with a low of 75. South winds 8 to 15 miles per hour. Friday, 94. Slight chance of thunderstorms. Friday night, 73. High temperatures reach up to 93 Saturday with a slight chance of thunderstorms. 89, sunshine mixed with clouds at times Sunday. From the Weatherology Weather Center, I'm meteorologist Paul Trombley on 100.9 KCLY. Currently 79.

0: news this hour from Town Hall. I'm Jason Walker. Democrats don't like this at all, and they are crying foul. But ICE agents continue cleaning up the dirty mess left by Joe Biden. Thousands of illegal immigrants have been arrested just in the last 5 days.
1: A source tells the AP Immigration and Customs Enforcement arrested 10,000 people over a five-day period at the end of June. It's not clear where the ICE arrests were made, but it adds up to about 2,000 arrests per day. This is part of a new strategy by the Trump administration, going from high-profile arrest sweeps in major cities to a quieter approach. Data obtained by the AP shows the number of people entered into ICE detention facilities climbed in June to roughly 39,000 after hovering around 30,000 per month since February. Ed Donahue, Washington.
0: Details are just coming in right now, but authorities say a crowded bus has fallen into a ravine in Pakistan, killing at least 40 passengers. Big Apple bracing for an action-packed weekend of 4th of July coming up. Here's correspondent Laura Winters.
2: Law enforcement in the nation's largest city on high alert.
3: There are no known specific or credible threats to this year's celebrations.
2: New York City Police Commissioner Jessica Tisch says the harbor will be loaded with boats and tall ships as part of the America 250 celebration. And then there's the annual Macy's 4th of July fireworks, which draws thousands of people.
3: Our intelligence division, our joint terrorism task force, and our counterterrorism teams continue to monitor every possible lead, both domestic and international, in real time.
2: Laura Winters reporting.
0: Shares rallied in Asia after the Dow set another record Thursday. Some AI stocks rose while others extended losses. U.S. futures were moderately higher. More on these stories, townhall.com.
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2: Here's a look at your weatherology forecast. Partly cloudy overnight with a low of 75. South winds 8 to 15 miles per hour. Friday, 94. Slight chance of thunderstorms. Friday night, 73. High temperatures reach up to 93 Saturday with a slight chance of thunderstorms. 89, sunshine mixed with clouds at times Sunday. From the Weatherology Weather Center, I'm meteorologist Paul Trombley on 100.9 KCLY. Currently 79.

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Here's a look at your weatherology forecast. Partly cloudy overnight with a low of 75. South winds 8 to 15 miles per hour. Friday, 94. Slight chance of thunderstorms. Friday night, 73. High temperatures reach up to 93 Saturday with a slight chance of thunderstorms. 89, sunshine mixed with clouds at times Sunday. From the Weatherology Weather Center, I'm meteorologist Paul Trombley on 100.9 KCLY. 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

0: Cars.com. I'm Jason Walker. One of President Trump's key projects, left for dead by the Biden administration, lives again along the southern border.
1: It's a rapidly expanding smart wall on the Mexico border, combining tall steel fencing with advanced technology like sensors and cameras, helping secure the border against illegal drugs and illegal aliens. Customs and Border Protection says technology helps to free up agents for other duties. Contracts for hundreds of miles of wall have been signed to date. The wall has been a top priority for President Trump, with $46 billion allocated for its completion. Rich Thomason reporting.
0: Rushes on across Venezuela's north coast to identify loved ones.
2: At least nearly 2,300 people died in the deadly earthquakes last week. The country is overwhelmed with bodies that officials are struggling to collect, identify, and preserve. Many fear mass graves are coming as they search for the bodies of loved ones who died in the earthquakes. Those tremors struck the South American nation on June 24th.
0: With the nation's 250th birthday approaching, officials looking ahead to the crowds likely in the nation's capital.
3: As America prepares to celebrate its 250th birthday, the White House is emphasizing safety in the nation's capital. Secretary of War Pete Hegseth spoke at Meridian Hill.
4: But this is your capital, and if you believe in this 250th year that it should be safe and it should be secure for every single citizen that lives here and every single citizen that comes to visit in this 250th year.
3: Visitors from across the country and around the world are expected in Washington, D.C. for the celebration. Willie Nelson, The White House.
0: Authorities in Congo's Ebola outbreak say it has now reached more than 1,300 confirmed cases. More on these stories, townhall.com.
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Here's a look at your weatherology forecast. Partly cloudy overnight with a low of 75. South winds 8 to 15 miles per hour. Friday, 94. Slight chance of thunderstorms. Friday night, 73. High temperatures reach up to 93 Saturday with a slight chance of thunderstorms. 89, sunshine mixed with clouds at times Sunday. From the Weatherology Weather Center, I'm meteorologist Paul Frobley on 100.9 KCLY. Currently 79.

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0: Here's a look at your weatherology forecast. Lots of sunshine today with daytime highs approaching 94. Southerly winds 10 to 15 miles per hour. Partly cloudy skies tonight. Slight chance of thunderstorms. Lows level off around 73. Sunshine mixed with clouds at times tomorrow. Slight chance for storms. High temperatures reach up to 93. From the Weatherology Weather Center, I'm meteorologist Paul Trombley on 100.9 KCLY. Right now, it's 77 degrees.
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1: Breaking news this hour from Town Hall. I'm Rich Thomason. For more than 150 million of us, it's another day of oppressive heat and humidity as a record-shattering heat wave holds much of the East in its grip. Forecasters say that many relief still several days away. It's so hot that in Washington, D.C., the show may not go on. Tonight's traditional Capitol 4th concert may be canceled. Louisiana's attorney general has been indicted over accusations that she had threatened the jobs of New Orleans leaders who resisted Republican-led judicial reforms in the Deep Blue City. Attorney General Liz Merle insists that she's innocent and says she will not back down. Russian President Vladimir Putin is doubling down. He's calling severe fuel shortages in Russia not critical, insisting the war on Ukraine will continue to victory. Those fuel shortages caused by persistent Ukrainian attacks on Russia's oil and natural gas infrastructure. A rare surviving copy of the Declaration of Independence has turned up in London. The BBC's David Harper says it's the only known example of its kind outside of the United States.
2: It is one of 11 copies printed in Exeter, New Hampshire in July 1776 and was seized from an American ship that was captured later that year. The document will now go on display. It was found by a volunteer at the British National Archives, Michael Skurr, who was cataloguing the papers of Royal Navy captains.
3: I called over to my boss and said, I think you need to come and have a look at this. Opened it up and realized it was a Declaration of Independence of the United States of America. Well, I feel very proud that I stumbled across it and that it will now be something which other people can enjoy, like I did.
1: No trading today on Wall Street. The stock market is closed in observance of Independence Day. It will be back to business for Wall Street, as usual, come Monday morning. More on these stories, townhall.com.
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0: morning comes.
1: Hello and good morning, everyone. It's Jason Henderson here on this Friday morning with you right here on KCLY. Let's go ahead and take a look at your weather forecast. So today is going to be mostly sunny with a high near of 95. And then tonight we're looking at a 20% chance of showers and thunderstorms after 1 a.m., partly cloudy with a low around 73. And then tomorrow for Independence Day, a 20% chance of showers and thunderstorms before 11 a.m. It will be partly sunny with a high near of 93. And then tomorrow night's going to be showers likely and possibly a thunderstorm, mostly cloudy with a low around 70. And then Sunday, a slight chance of thunderstorms before 7 a.m. will be mostly sunny with a high near of 89, and then Sunday night's going to be mostly clear with a low around 69. But coming up next, we have Jennifer Lopez with If You Had My Love.

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Coming up, we will have a weatherology forecast as well as music by Ronnie Millsap. But up next is Mercy Me with I Can Only Imagine.

0: The Clay County Museum is having a quilt show honoring America's 250th birthday. 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

Here's a look at your weatherology forecast. Mainly sunny skies today, with daytime highs approaching 94. Winds out of the south, 10 to 15 miles per hour. Partly cloudy skies tonight. Slight chance of thunderstorms. Lows dip down to about 73. Sunshine mixed with clouds at times tomorrow. Slight chance of thunderstorms. Daytime highs approaching 93. From the Weatherology Weather Center, I'm meteorologist Paul Trombley on 100.9 KCLY. Currently, it's 75 degrees.

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Let's go ahead and take a look at today in history. So a couple of celebrity birthdays to talk about. Let's see, actor of Criminal Minds and Dharma and Greg as well. Thomas Gibson is 64. Betty Buckley, actress, singer, Eight is Enough, Tony winner, is 79. And then Tom Cruise, actor of Mission Impossible and Top Gun, is 64. Also, it happened today, 1819, the first savings bank in the United States was opened. They were the Bank of Savings in New York City. And in 1852, Congress established the United States Second Mint in San Francisco, California. And in 1922, Fruit Garden and Home magazine published its first issue. 2 years later, the publication became Better Homes and Gardens. But that was it for today in history. Coming up next, we have Blues Traveler with Hook.

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5: Now time for the market recap for this Thursday, July 2nd. July corn up 4 at 425, September up a quarter at 423, and December down 3 quarters at 441.5. July Kansas City wheat up 3 and 3 quarters at 627, September up 3.5 at 638.5, and December up 3 and a quarter at 652.25. July Chicago wheat down 1.5 at 590.5. September down a quarter at 599.75, and December down half at 614. July soybeans up 5.5 at 1131.75, August up 3 at 1136.25, and September up half at 1136. July soybean meal up 110 at 307.70, August up 20 cents at 305.50, and September down 40 cents at 303.10. July soybean oil down 7 at 66.95. August up 8 at 66.77. And September up 3 at 66.34. And the livestock futures, August live cattle down 260 at 239.22. October down 242 at 234.30. And December down 235 at 234.22. August feeder cattle down 352 at 360.62, September down 370 at 358.47, and October down 372 at 355.57. July lean hogs up 50 at 93.85, August up 170 at 98.75, and October up 52 at 82.02. In the oil futures, West Texas crude up 4 cents at 68.62, gasoline down 2 cents at 2.91, and heating oil down 3 cents at 3.18. And that's been the market recap for this Thursday, July 2nd. I'm Lexi Bates.
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5: Now time for the local closing grain report for this Thursday, July 2nd. Central Valley Ag of Clay Center, wheat up 4 at 580, corn unchanged at 368, milo unchanged at 328, soybeans up 8 at 1051, Home City Grain of Wakefield, wheat up 9 at 580, corn up 4 at 368, soybeans up 8 at 1051, Central Valley Ag of Leonardville, wheat up 4 at 580, corn unchanged at 368, milo unchanged at 323, soybeans up 8 at 1046. Central Valley Ag of Greenleaf, wheat up 4 at 580, corn unchanged at 373, milo unchanged at 323, soybeans up 8 at 1051. Leopard Grain of Green, wheat up 4 at 579, corn unchanged at 367, milo down 1 at 326, soybeans up 6 at 1050. Farmers Co-op of Morganville, wheat up 9 at 579, corn unchanged at 363, milo up 1 at 318, soybeans up 3 at 1046. MKC of Longford, wheat up 4 at 574, corn unchanged at 352, milo unchanged at 318, soybeans up 3 at 1052. Farmers Cooperative Hanover Branch, wheat up 4 at 602, corn unchanged at 396, milo unchanged at 368, soybeans up 3 at 1086. Concordia Terminal, wheat up 4 at 595, corn unchanged at 378, milo unchanged at 338, soybeans up 8 at 1056. Bungie of Abilene, wheat up 6 at 604, corn up 2 at 378, milo unchanged at 367, soybeans up 5 at 1056. ADM Milling of Abilene, wheat up 3 at 603. And that's been the local closing grain report for this Thursday, July 2nd. I'm Lexi Bates.
12: Here's a look at your weatherology forecast. Mainly sunny skies today, with daytime highs approaching 94. Winds out of the south, 10 to 15 miles per hour. Partly cloudy skies tonight. Slight chance of thunderstorms. Lows dip down to about 73. Sunshine mixed with clouds at times tomorrow. Slight chance of thunderstorms. Daytime highs approaching 93. From the Weatherology Weather Center, I'm meteorologist Paul Trombley on 100.9 KCLY. Currently, it's 75 degrees.

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5: And now the Daily News Drop. Wall Street wrapping up the week on mixed results Thursday as investors digested a surprisingly weak jobs report for June that could lead to interest rate cuts later on this year. The Labor Department

0: Reported the U.S. economy added just 57,000 jobs in June, well below expectations of roughly 110,000, suggesting the labor market is cooling off faster than previously thought. The unemployment rate, however, edged down to 4.2%. Markets reacted by betting the Federal Reserve may have more room now to cut interest rates. So the Dow jumped nearly 600 points, settling in at a plus 595, closing at a brand new record, 52,900. S&P was up slightly, and the NASDAQ dropped 207 points. Among those individual companies, Apple was one of the day's biggest winners, climbing nearly 5% on optimism surrounding its upcoming AI-powered iPhone lineup. Financial stocks also gaining as lower interest rate expectations lifted investor sentiment. And on the downside in trading, Tesla was the session's biggest drag, plunging 7.5% despite reporting stronger than expected second quarter vehicle deliveries. Chip makers, including Lam Research, Micron, and SanDisk, also finished sharply lower on the day as investors continue rotating out of the AI trade. U.S. financial markets will be closed today for the Independence Day holiday, with investors returning on Monday with new inflation data expected in the coming week and more clues about when the Federal Reserve could begin lowering those interest rates. I'll let you know. One of the biggest stories of the day centered on the future of the North American trade deal. Trump administration has declined to renew the U.S.-Mexico-Canada Agreement, or USMCA, in its current form. And that triggered a formal review process instead of the automatic 16-year extension that many expected. The agreement remains, however, in effect, but it does enter annual reviews now through the year 2036, unless those three countries reach a revised deal. The White House says the goal is to strengthen American manufacturing, reduce trade deficits, tighten automotive rules of origin, and limit Chinese content in North American supply chains. Negotiators expected to push for more U.S.-made parts in vehicles built in Canada and Mexico. Business groups, automakers, and farm organizations warn that uncertainty surrounding that trade pact, governing nearly $2 trillion in annual North American trade, could delay investment decisions and disrupt those supply chains if negotiations end up dragging on. Last year, by the way, the U.S. had $46 billion in trade deficit in goods with Canada and $197 billion deficit with Mexico. That's according to Reuters. The head of Bank of America is walking back his prediction of a recession. CEO Brian Monahan argues higher interest rates reflect a strong U.S. economy and that the new Fed chair, Kevin Warsh, has prioritized price stability. JCPenney is closing stores and shoppers are snapping up deals. The New York Post says some items are 88% off. For decades, JCPenney was a staple in suburban malls across America. But as online shopping grew, foot traffic dropped and the company has been struggling with debt. Second quarter U.S. new vehicle sales show a sharp divide, with automakers offering hybrid models largely outperforming those without. Toyota and Hyundai saw strong growth driven by hybrid demand. Honda and Kia also seeing a bump in U.S. sales. General Mills aims to win back thrifty consumers with protein and pet food. The maker of Cheerios and Annie's Mac and Cheese have been taking on more costs to reduce prices, saying consumers are shopping on a smaller budget. And finally, a bright spot for Main Street, independent bookstores are making a remarkable comeback. According to the American Booksellers Association, more than 422 new independent bookstores opened up in 2025. That's a 31% increase from the year before. The number of U.S. independent bookstores has grown 70% since the year 2020, and 73% of bookstore owners reported higher sales last year. Turns out people like turning real pages. Who knew the next bestseller might be the one that isn't downloaded? I'm Jeff Vaughn. That's your Daily News Drop.
1: It's Trish Swoboda with KCLY, and it's just after 7, and it's time to take a look at your news across the state. 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The next Kansas governor will decide the future of the state's AI policy. KPR State House reporter Zach Boblett explains how one candidate says the technology could make government more efficient.
2: Republican candidate for Governor Scott Schwab says he wants to expand AI to improve customer service. He points to Maine, a state that uses a digital assistant to answer routine questions, allowing employees to focus on more complex work.
3: That saves us hundreds of calls a day.
2: Schwab says AI should supplement, not replace human workers, and he believes it can improve government efficiency while saving taxpayer dollars. Democratic candidate Cindy Holscher says the new technology is important, but AI should not be used to balance the budget on the backs of workers. Other candidates did not respond to questions about AI. at the Kansas State House. I'm Zach Boblett.
1: Kansas ranks 14th overall in child well-being in a new national report from the Annie E. Casey Foundation, with its strongest performance in economic well-being at 5th in the country. Advocates say higher wages and efforts to make the tax system fairer are helping families better manage poverty and rising costs. However, the report notes that Kansas still lags in other areas affecting children beyond economics.
4: Most effective programs over the past 50 years is the earned income tax credit. And in Kansas, we have a refundable match of 17%, which if you look at similar states, that's actually quite generous.
1: He says more work is needed to close remaining gaps. Report authors warn that a concerning number of Kansas kids lack health insurance, around 51,000 based on 2024 data. It's the highest total in nearly 15 years. The Casey Foundation's Leslie Bossier says these aren't just numbers, and that behind every data point is a suffering child.
5: It's a child who either has enough to eat or doesn't have enough to eat. It's a child who is either in a stable home and has access to quality education to put themselves on the pathway to thrive, or it's a child who doesn't have those necessities.
1: Reversing sinking insurance coverage rates for kids can help with other concerning metrics like education. According to the report, Kansas lags behind more than half of other states in student success, with 72% of fourth graders not proficient in reading and 74% of eighth graders not proficient in math. Nurses at two Wichita hospitals are striking on Monday for safer working conditions. Roger Normer with the Kansas News Service has more.
6: Union nurses at Ascension St. Joseph and St. Francis Hospitals say hospital administration is not listening to their safety concerns. They are holding a one-day strike to advocate for things like weapon detectors at all hospital entrances. Hospital officials have said they will install detectors at emergency room entrances following two recent incidents. But nurses say that's not good enough. They also want more nurses in the hospital to divert violence. Marvin Ruckel is a neonatal nurse at St. Joseph Hospital. He says patients and nurses should not have to worry about violence.
7: That's our goal in this whole thing, is to make our patients safer, visitors safer, and all of our staff safer.
6: The hospital has hired replacement nurses during the strike. For the Kansas News Service, I'm Roger Nomer in Wichita.
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2: It's time to take a look at your news across the KCLY community. 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Clay County's Coalition has expanded their community outreach from suicide prevention and substance abuse to include the impact of social media on child mental health. Matt Weller, Clay County's Coalition Community Coordinator, said they'd noticed a trend in their data that made them expand their focus.
3: What we're seeing is that our data for mental health was going up as our data on drugs and alcohol was going down. And so, you know, we decided to expand our reach. And you know, mental health is really an umbrella that covers all kinds of things. So we felt like the data showed it was a need, and it's not just in Clay County that it's a need.
2: Weller said with social media, children are exposed to a greater amount of scrutiny.
3: Well, I think the biggest one is the fear that you're not good enough. There's two things, really. You have all the good stuff that goes on in people's lives, and they very rarely post the bad stuff. And so you think that everybody has a perfect life except for you. And then the other one that happens is, you know, online bullying. When we were kids, you had to worry about the 20 people in the room that saw you fall or do something stupid. Now the whole world can see it if somebody filmed it. And just the idea that people can keep in contact with you even when you come home, you don't get away from people. It's things like that that are just more stressful for kids today, and I think that leads to that mental health that we talked about.
2: Clay County's Coalition offers tools and training on their site for parents who want to build positive summer routines for their children. Clay County Medical Center, or CCMC, made a statement on July 2nd that they have received multiple reports about suspicious phone calls using the hospital's main phone number. Hospital officials stated that they believe their caller ID information is being spoofed, a common scam where criminals manipulate the caller ID of trusted organizations to trick people into thinking the call is legitimate. CCMC is actively investigating these reports. They are advising caution to anyone who receives an unexpected call claiming to be from Clay County Medical Center, especially if the caller requests personal, financial, or insurance information. They also encourage anyone uncertain whether a call is legitimate to hang up and contact Clay County Medical Center directly using the phone number listed on their official website or billing or appointment information. Hospital officials stated they will continue to monitor the situation and provide updates as needed. Three of Junction City's historical signs were refurbished and will be unveiled on July 30th at 4:30 p.m. at the west corner of 9th Street in Washington. The signs were installed nearly 20 years ago, and in that time, they've not only faded, but Heather Hagedorn, executive director and curator of the Geary County Historical Society, said they are a little outdated.
4: We're updating the design to it. They were very 90s National Park color coded, I would say. So we're just updating that to a more 2026 feel. We are also adding more photos and also shifting the narrative a little bit. The original signs had a lot of black and white, like architectural knowledge on them, which is a very valid thing to read about. But I'm a social historian, so I really wanted to include a little more history about the people that were involved in the businesses and the history of downtown. So we added a little more humanity to the signs as well.
2: Hagedorn said her personal favorite addition is a panel devoted to Junction City photographer J.J. Pennell.
4: We have a whole panel dedicated to him and the photos that he took and how those photos help us tell the story of Junction City. And I think having people be able to read about him and understand that our community is really unique because we're able to connect through photography because of his huge catalog of photos. Hopefully that section about Pennell's photography will really resonate with people.
2: She says she hopes that this restoration project not only revives the history of Junction City, but also revives the pride of Junction City residents. The Dickinson County Detention Facility announced that effective July 1st, inmate visitation will be video visit only. Officials say this will allow for additional, more flexible visitation hours. The contracted provider of the facility, NCIC Inmate Communications, is providing the equipment to allow for this at the detention facility and in the courthouse. The on-site visitation kiosks at the Dickinson County Sheriff's Office are free of charge. Family and friends of an inmate are allowed to utilize a device that connects to the internet at home through a proper InTouch account. Visitations must be scheduled at least 24 hours in advance. Hours of operation are Monday through Friday, 8 a.m. to 11:30 and 1 p.m. to 4 p.m. when utilizing one of the kiosks at the Sheriff's Office. There will be no on-site visitation on weekends or Dickinson County observed holidays. Remote visitation hours are Sunday through Saturday from 8 to 11:30 a.m., 1 to 4:30 p.m., and 6:30 to 9:30 p.m. And that was your news across the KCLY community. If you have any news tips that you think would make a good story, submit them to regional@kclyradio.com.
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2: A memorial mass for 81-year-old Kenneth Kenny Marcotte will be held at 10 a.m. today, Friday, July 3rd, at the St. John the Baptist Catholic Church in Clyde. Interment will follow in the Mount Calvary Catholic Cemetery. A luncheon will be served for family and friends back at the church following the graveside service. Memorials for Kenneth Kenny Marcotte may be made to the Clyde Golf Association, Clifton Clyde Athletic Department, or the Clyde Ambulance, and can be sent in care of the Chaput Mortuary. Services for 93-year-old William Bill Cook will be held at 10:30 a.m. Monday, July 6th at the Nutter Mortuary. Burial will follow at Pleasant Hill Cemetery in Concordia. Visitation is from 4 to 6 p.m. Sunday, July 5th at the mortuary. Memorials for William Cook may be made to the Nickel Home in Glasgow and can be sent in care of the mortuary. Graveside services for 62-year-old Ricky Sponda will be held at 10:30 a.m. Monday, July 6th at the Washington City Cemetery. Memorials for Ricky Sponda are established to be designated later. Contributions can be sent in care of Ward Funeral Home. A massive Christian burial for 92-year-old Sister Mary Fran Simons will be held at 10:30 a.m. Wednesday, July 8th in the Nazareth Motherhouse Chapel. Burial will be in the Motherhouse Cemetery. A Bible vigil service will be held at 6:30 p.m. Tuesday, July 7th in the Nazareth Motherhouse Chapel. Memorials for Sister Mary Fran Simons may be given to the Sisters of St. Joseph Healthcare Retirement Fund or the Apostolic Works of the Sisters and can be sent in care of the Chaput Bowie Mortuary.
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14: Here's a look at your weatherology forecast. Mainly sunny skies today, with daytime highs approaching 94. Winds out of the south, 10 to 15 miles per hour. Partly cloudy skies tonight. Slight chance of thunderstorms. Lows dip down to about 73. Sunshine mixed with clouds at times tomorrow. Slight chance of thunderstorms. Daytime highs approaching 93. From the Weatherology Weather Center, I'm meteorologist Paul Trombley on 100.9 KCLY. Right now, 77.
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18: Hello and good morning, everyone, and welcome to your KCLY Sports, being brought to you today by Ferguson Rexall Drugs and Great Plains Precision Ag. Kansas City Royals pitcher Stephen Kolek returned to the mound yesterday after an emotional week following the premature birth of his daughter, Faye. Now, Kolek allowed 3 runs in 2 innings during a 5-2 loss to the Tampa Bay Rays before being removed as a precaution after throwing 51 pitches. His daughter remains in the neonatal intensive care unit, but is progressing well. Royals manager Matt Quatrero said the club wanted to avoid overworking Kolek after his extended absence from the rotation. And the United States 2-0 World Cup victory over Bosnia drew a record 24.4 million English language viewers on Fox Sports, making it the most watched English language soccer telecast in U.S. history. The audience peaked at 31.8 million as the Americans advanced to the round of 16 with their first World Cup knockout victory since 2002. The broadcast surpassed the 22.3 million viewers who watched the 2015 FIFA Women's World Cup final, highlighting the tournament's growing popularity in the United States. But that does wrap it up for your sports here on KCLY. 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
24: That's easy, General Charles Cornwallis.
25: Oh, boy, he sure got that. How do you know all that stuff, Irwin?
24: Oh, I love the Revolutionary War. 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
22: Oh, speaking of Franklin, that reminds me. I have a book about him for you, Irwin. It's a big, thick one, too. 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
24: Really? Where is it?
22: It's on one of the shelves in the Bible room. I didn't want any of the kids to handle it before you got to it.
24: Great!
25: Look at him go. 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
31: Jeff Foxworthy made a pretty good living off of one line. You might be a redneck. Oh, you remember them, don't you? If you get too drunk to fish, you might be a redneck. Well, someone took a different spin on it and decided they'd find out if you just might be a parent. For instance, if you automatically cut your own food into teensy-weensy little pieces, you just might be a parent. You might be a parent if you correct your coworkers and friends when they don't say please or thank you. You might be a parent if you would give your left arm for a brand new, fully loaded, top-of-the-line minivan. Never wished for that before you were a parent, did you? You just might be a parent if you've discussed poop with someone like you're a couple of NCIS investigators. You might be a parent if you automatically tell your spouse you're so proud of them after they use the toilet. And you just might be a parent if everything in the top rack of your dishwasher is made of brightly colored plastic and there's never room for real glassware. And you just might be a parent if your idea of a good time on a Saturday night includes just going shopping alone. Hey, go have a fabulous Friday. I'm Rocky Downing.

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3: 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This past spring, it would be a Campus and Gardner-Edgerton final. Wichita Campus, 18-12 coming in to take on Gardner-Edgerton, who finishes the year 27-2, winning the state title at Wichita State's Wilkins Stadium with a 4-1 final. Mill Valley and Topeka were the other two teams in the final four. They did not play, a consolation third place. Gardner-Edgerton, 6A softball state champions in the Kansas Sports Spotlight.
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5: Here's a look at your weatherology forecast. Mainly sunny skies today, with daytime highs approaching 94. Winds out of the south, 10 to 15 miles per hour. Partly cloudy skies tonight. Slight chance of thunderstorms. Lows dip down to about 73. Sunshine mixed with clouds at times tomorrow. Slight chance of thunderstorms. Daytime highs approaching 93. From the Weatherology Weather Center, I'm meteorologist Paul Trombley on 100.9 KCLY. Right now, 77.

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1: Oh, well, he's very popular, Ed. 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
3: The Lynn American Legion will not hold its monthly chicken buffet this Saturday, July 4th. 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That's the Lynn Picnic July 10th and 11th in Lynn. 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
0: It's time to take a look at those community announcements. So the American Pride countywide, that is showing up on July 16th through the 21st. So be sure to check that out once it comes around. Also tomorrow, there's going to be an annual Independence Day celebration. And let's see, it does start out at 7:30 a.m. with breakfast and lunch in the park. And it does go on till dark with the fireworks display. So be sure to check that out. Also, the Hanover Landall, event with Moore's Greater Shows Carnival and is open. It is going to be open tonight and tomorrow. They were open yesterday, but today they have the tractor show, which is going on all day, and then the parade does start downtown at 6:30 p.m. And then tomorrow they have the tractor show, farmers market, car show, booster club, and color run. Also, the Independence Day celebration, it's happening today at the Clay County Fairgrounds starting at 4 p.m. with a bunch of events going on there as well, so be sure to check that out. Also, we do have a birthday here to announce on our community announcements. It's Jack Boggs. Again, that's Jack Boggs. Happy birthday to you. But that does it for our community announcements. Coming up next, we have Heads Carolina, Tails California.

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4: Here's a look at your weatherology forecast. High temperatures reach up to 94 today under mainly sunny skies, southerly winds 10 to 20 miles per hour. Partly cloudy skies tonight, slight chance of thunderstorms, lows level off around 73. Sunshine mixed with clouds at times tomorrow, slight chance of thunderstorms, highs level off around 93. From the Weatherology Weather Center, I'm meteorologist Paul Frobley on 100.9 KCLY. Right now, 81.

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1: Well, hello and good morning, everyone. It's Jason Henderson here with Listeners Classified. It's being brought to you today by United Bank and Trust, Wilbur Ellis, Kansas Land Tire, and Wilder Auto Body. And just like that intro said, our phone number is 632-3771. Again, at 632-3771. All right, so up first on our list is garage sale. They have coins, Coca-Cola, Pepsi, hood ornaments, just a bunch of stuff there. And it'll be tomorrow from 8 to 12. You can text the number below for any questions. It's 785-243-5879. Again, that's 243-5879. And this is an agenda as well. And hi, you're on the show.
5: Yeah, I remind everybody that there will be a Clayton and Farmers Market tomorrow morning on the west and south side of Courthouse Square from 8 to 11. So let everybody know that we're still going to be there with all the baked goods. There's some vegetables coming in now. There might be a little bit of, there should be a little bit of sweet corn tomorrow. So fresh sweet corn for 4th of July. So come down and check out everything we got. Fresh baked pies, you name it.
1: Awesome. Perfect. Thank you so much.
5: Uh-huh.
1: All right, so that is the Clay Center Farmers Market, and it is still going on tomorrow, so be sure to check that out while you're out doing all of your fun Independence Day stuff. All right, and you're on the show.
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1: Gotcha.
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1: Awesome. So okay, so both for $85 together. Is what you're saying, or
6: I got the video game systems at $85 for everything I got.
1: Oh, okay, for the video game system, yeah, everything you got for the video game. Okay, I get it now. Perfect.
6: And then the guitar is the same price.
1: Yep, got you. That makes sense.
6: It's two separate items, but same price.
1: Okay, perfect. Awesome. Well, thank
6: and
1: you
6: the
1: so
6: phone
1: much.
6: Phone number.
1: Yep.
6: You want the phone number?
1: Yes, I do, actually. Thank you.
6: 1-785-406-0733, Greenleaf.
1: Awesome. Perfect. Well, thank you so much.
6: Thank you. Happy 4th of July.
1: Happy 4th. All right. So that is an Johnson brand acoustic guitar for $85 and a PlayStation 3. And it comes with a bunch of games and accessories, sports games. That is also $85 as well. The phone number is 785-406-0733. Again, that's 406-0733. And you're on Listeners Classified.
5: Yes, good morning. How we doing?
1: Doing good. How are you doing?
5: Good. Hey, I've got an attic fan that's an older fan somebody could put in their shop, and then a squirrel cage blower, $20 a piece if somebody's looking to stir air in their shop for a little coolness. My number is 620-364-6151.
1: Awesome. Perfect. Thank you so much.
5: Hey, you have a good day.
1: You as well. All right. So that is an attic fan and a squirrel cage blower. He said they're $20 a piece. That phone number is 620-364-6151. Again, that is 620-364-6151. And you're on Listeners Classified.
7: Yes, I just want to wish everybody a happy 4th and be safe.
1: Awesome. Perfect. Thank you so much for calling in. All right. So let's go ahead and get back on our list here. Let's see. So there's Sweet Corn for sale at Venue 36. This is going to be east end of Marysville. 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So $6 per dozen, cash only. The phone number, let's see, and again, this is at Venue 36, East End of Marysville. 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Again, that's 479-6936. 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
1: 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Again, our phone number is 632-3771. Again, that's 632-3771. But up next on our list, there's a free male cat. He has been fixed. He's also very nice and friendly. That phone number is 785 785- 410-5289. Again, that's 410-5289. And up next, 37 acres for sale. This is in the Wakefield area. That phone number is 785-410-9809. Again, that's 410-9809. And up next is a TriStar setter. Let's see, LT 20 gauge over and under shotgun, 28 inch vent rib barrels. Let's see, it has a 2 3/4 and 3 inch chamber with barrel selector and automatic ejectors. They are asking $325 for that. The phone number is 785-541-1143. Again, that's 541-1143. And then up next on the list is a living estate sale at 205 Garrison Street in Randolph, Kansas. Again, that is at 205 Garrison Street in Randolph. Let's see, it is going to be going on to for 3 days. It starts today, and it will be going until the 5th, which is Sunday. So today they have started already, and it will be going on till 3:30 p.m. And then tomorrow is 8 a.m. till 8 p.m. And then on Sunday, they will be having it from 8 a.m. till 3:30 p.m. But again, that is at 205 Garrison Street in Randolph. And then up next, somebody is looking for youth cowboy boots for a craft project. Be sure to contact them at 785-632-0163. Again, that's 632-0163. And up next, someone has mineral tubs that they're wanting to, they're wanting mineral tubs. They would like to find some mineral tubs that someone has no use for. And then they do prefer it being in the Randolph area as well. That phone number is going to be 785-293-2399. Again, that's 293-2399. And then last call here on Listeners Classified. Again, our phone number is 632-3771. Again, that's 632-3771. But there's a bedroom set for sale. It consists of a headboard, dresser, mirror, chest of drawers, two end tables, and it is all in very good condition. And they're asking $500 for that. The phone number is 785-564-2380. Again, that's 564-2380. But that does wrap it up for us here on Listeners Classified. Again, my name's Jason Henderson. That's brought to you today by United Bank and Trust, Wilbur Ellis, Kansas Land Tire, and Wilder Auto Body. 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Clay County is an equal opportunity employer.
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Here's a look at your weatherology forecast. High temperatures reach up to 94 today under mainly sunny skies, southerly winds 10 to 20 miles per hour. Partly cloudy skies tonight, slight chance of thunderstorms, lows level off around 73. Sunshine mixed with clouds at times tomorrow, slight chance of thunderstorms, highs level off around 93. From the Weatherology Weather Center, I'm meteorologist Paul Frobley on 100.9 KCLY. Right now, 82.

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3: Breaking news this hour from Town Hall. I'm Rich Thomason. For tens of millions of Americans, this is another day of oppressive heat and humidity as a record-shattering heat wave holds much of the East in its grip. Forecasters say that any relief still several days away. Louisiana's attorney general has been indicted. Accusations that she had threatened the jobs of New Orleans leaders who resisted Republican-led judicial reforms in that deep blue city. Attorney General Liz Merle insists that she's innocent of any wrongdoing. She says that she will not back down. Russian President Vladimir Putin is doubling down. He's calling severe fuel shortages in Russia not critical. Putin is insisting that the war on Ukraine will continue on to victory. The fuel shortages caused by recent Ukrainian attacks, persistent attacks on Russia's oil and natural gas infrastructure. A rare surviving copy of the Declaration of Independence has turned up in London. The BBC's David Harper says it's the only known example of its kind outside of the United States.
4: It is one of 11 copies printed in Exeter, New Hampshire in July 1776 and was seized from an American ship that was captured later that year. The document will now go on display. It was found by a volunteer at the British National Archives, Michael Skurr, who was cataloguing the papers of Royal Navy captains.
5: I called over to my boss and said, I think you need to come and have a look at this. Opened it up and realized it was the Declaration of Independence of the United States of America. Well, I feel very proud that I stumbled across it and that it will now be something which other people can enjoy, like I did.
3: Wall Street closed today in observance of the Independence Day holiday. It will be back to business as usual Monday morning with the Dow opening just 100 points shy of 53,000. More on these stories, townhall.com.
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0: The Lynn American Legion will not hold its monthly chicken buffet this Saturday, July 4th. 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
1: Okay, here's one for you. Who commanded the British forces during the Revolution?
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3: That's easy. General Charles Cornwallis.
4: Oh, boy, he sure got that. How do you know all that stuff, Irwin?
3: Oh, I love the Revolutionary War. There were so many great heroes like Washington and Adams and Nathan Hale. It's my favorite period in history.
1: Speaking of Franklin, that reminds me. I have a book about him for you, Irwin. It's a big, thick one, too. I found it in a sale downtown.
3: Really? Where is it?
1: It's on one of the shelves in the Bible room. I didn't want any of the kids to handle it before you got to it.
3: Great!
4: Look at him go. You'd think he was looking for buried treasure or something.
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the rhythm. And that was Katy Perry with Chained to the Rhythm. Coming up, we will have a weatherology forecast as well as music by Three Dog Night and Whitney Houston. But up next is Christopher Cross with Arthur's Theme. Best that you can do.

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Here's a look at your weatherology forecast. High temperatures reach up to 94 today under mainly sunny skies, southerly winds 10 to 20 miles per hour. Partly cloudy skies tonight, slight chance of thunderstorms, lows level off around 73. Sunshine mixed with clouds at times tomorrow, slight chance of thunderstorms, highs level off around 93. From the Weatherology Weather Center, I'm meteorologist Paul Frobley on 100.9 KCLY. Right now, 88.

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3: Breaking news this hour from Town Hall. I'm Rich Thomason. From north to south, it is as hot as a July 4th firecracker across the eastern part of the country. Not only heat, but all that humidity making for sauna-like conditions heading into the holiday weekend. Scott Klebauer at the National Weather Service says there's no relief, even at night.
4: I noticed this morning that a lot of areas up and down the I-95 corridor, were actually struggling to even get below 80. In some cases.
3: Well, over 150 million of us are feeling the heat. Triple-digit temperatures in Washington, D.C., forcing schedule changes for some of the Independence Day events, possibly the cancellation of some events. Air conditioners are running full tilt, along with energy-hungry data centers. That raises concern about the electricity grid, with any relief from the heat still a few days away. Heat in the east, wildfires, they continue to rage across the west. The DOJ is taking aim at new gun laws in a couple of states.
5: The Justice Department is suing California and Virginia over new firearm laws, arguing they violate American Second Amendment rights. The lawsuits target California's restrictions on new Glock-style pistols and Virginia's ban on certain semi-automatic firearms. The legal challenges come just days after the Supreme Court reaffirmed that the Second Amendment is not a second-class right. Willie Nelson, The White House.
3: The rush is on across Venezuela's north coast, a rush to identify victims of the twin earthquakes. With at least 2,300 people killed in last week's two quakes, the country has been overwhelmed. Authorities are struggling to recover and then to identify the bodies of the victims of those earthquakes. There is no trading today on Wall Street. The stock market closed in observance of Independence Day. It will be back to business as usual on Monday morning. The Dow to resume trading just 100 points shy at 53,000. Townhall.com.
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And that was Bon Jovi with Wanted Dead or Alive. Coming up, there will be a weatherology forecast, but first we have Eddie Rabbit with Step by Step right here on KCLY.

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Here's a look at your weatherology forecast. Sunshine mixed with clouds at times today, with daytime highs approaching 94. South winds 10 to 20 miles per hour. Partly cloudy skies tonight. Slight chance of thunderstorms. Lows dip down to about 73. A mix of clouds and sun tomorrow. Slight chance of thunderstorms. High of 93. From the Weatherology Weather Center, I'm meteorologist Paul Frobley on 100.9 KCLY. Currently 86.

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Here's a look at your weatherology forecast. Sunshine mixed with clouds at times today, with daytime highs approaching 94. South winds 10 to 20 miles per hour. Partly cloudy skies tonight. Slight chance of thunderstorms. Lows dip down to about 73. A mix of clouds and sun tomorrow. Slight chance of thunderstorms. High of 93. From the Weatherology Weather Center, I'm meteorologist Paul Trombley on 100.9 KCLY. Right now, it's 88 degrees.

0: Celebrate America's birthday with KCLY special July 4th program, Friday at 3 p.m. and again Saturday at 10 a.m. Hear President John F. Kennedy's historic July 4th, 1962 address, brought to you in part by Sunflower Mercantile, Landall Company, and 36th District Kansas State Senator Elaine Bowers.
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0: Here's a look at your weatherology forecast. Sunshine mixed with clouds at times today, with daytime highs approaching 94. South winds 10 to 20 miles per hour. Partly cloudy skies tonight. Slight chance of thunderstorms. Lows dip down to about 73. A mix of clouds and sun tomorrow. Slight chance of thunderstorms. High of 93. From the Weatherology Weather Center, I'm meteorologist Paul Frobley on 100.9 KCLY. Right now, it's 82 degrees.
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5: Hi, this is Kyle Bauer with Plain Talk, with the girl that may or may not have eaten one of these foods from 1776, pepper pot pie.
6: Pepper pot pie. Right. I don't think I've ever eaten anything called that, but what is it?
5: Well, it sounds like to me it's beef stew.
6: Oh, so many things just resemble beef stew, yeah. Don't they? Yeah.
5: Okay, pepper pot soup was hearty, heavily seasoned, I'm sorry, and filled with tripe and vegetables.
6: What's tripe?
5: Well, it's stomach linings.
6: Oh.
5: But okay. You have eaten many stomach linings in your life.
6: I just didn't know it.
5: You didn't know it. It's a muscle. Stomach is a muscle.
6: Okay.
5: And in fact, I think it's really interesting going into almost every Latin serving grocery store in the meat counter, you will see a huge pile of tripe. And it's and they've basically washed it and piled there, and you buy it by the pound. And it's so I think the Latin Americans, they use a lot of tripe. And I think once you boil it, the meat just peels right off and you throw the skin away.
6: Okay.
5: And so anyway, it's a good way to use the tripe, because trying to strip that meat out otherwise is difficult, and it's less expensive, yet it's perfectly good meat. So, but they are big piles of them. You go into a store, look at the meat counter, it's really huge piles. I mean, as big as this table.
6: Really?
5: Yeah. Huh. Yeah, so they use a lot of it. Filled with tripe and vegetables. But it's aggressively peppery broth designed to warm people through the brutal winters. According to popular legend, versions of pepper pot soup was served to the Continental Army troops during the Revolutionary War, though historians debate some of the finer details. Still, the dish became woven into the early American food culture and Revolutionary War lore as a staple of Philadelphia taverns. You can almost picture the room, wet wool coats steaming near the fire, muddy boots on the floor, and an enormous bowl was plopped down in front of people, and people started talking about the tax on the tea. So,
6: yeah, it sounds like something Caleb would really like if it's peppery.
5: You know, I would love to cook some tripe, except there's no grocery stores here that have
6: that
5: it.
6: Do that.
5: It might be in the frozen food case. I don't know. Hmm. I would, but it's very, very common in many grocery stores I go into in the South, South Texas, New Mexico, and that sort of thing. So, okay, one last thing here. Okay. Syllabub.
6: I don't know what that is.
5: Me either. It sounds like a drink, but more like the name of an extra exceptionally cheerful story book rabbit. But it was, in fact, one of Colonial's favorite party drinks.
6: Oh.
5: Syllabub.
6: Syllabub.
5: Hmm. And when you get so you can't say syllabub, it's time to go
6: time
5: home.
6: Time to go home. So what was
5: the
6: in it?
5: The frothy punch combined with whipped cream. Hmm. And sugar and citrus and alcohol, often wine, cider, sherry, or brandy. Some recipes were especially theatrical, involving milk drawn directly from the cow and mixed with alcohol to create a airy foam, which feels completely unhinged and somehow elegant at the same time. I could almost see syllabub appearing on a modern cocktail menu next to a smoked rosemary sprig, and a paragraph about a locally sourced cream. But honestly, that may be the biggest surprise about the menu in 1776. Beneath the unfamiliar names and occasional alarming preservation methods, much of the colonial American food still feels recognizable. Hmm. My mom used to make a frothy punch at Christmas time.
6: Yeah.
5: I don't remember. I'm not sure there was any alcohol in it because as a kid, I remember I was allowed a cup. So, and maybe I got to have my cup before they put the alcohol.
6: Well, that could be before it was spiked.
5: Yeah, maybe so. So I did have, there was a time I was drinking Moscow Mules regularly. It was kind of the thing we would serve at our house because we had the copper cups. And it was different. And so it's just ginger beer, and then if it's a Moscow Mule, it has vodka in it, and if it's a Kentucky Mule, it has whiskey in it. It's just, and for the most part, ginger beer is non-alcoholic. There's some you can buy with 1% alcohol, but I had one in Spain, I think, or Portugal, and they put whipped cream on top.
6: Oh, yeah.
5: And dripped or drizzled lime juice onto the whipped cream. It was really tasty.
6: And they called it a Moscow Mule.
5: Called it a Moscow Mule, but they put that whipped cream on top, and it's like it was quite tasty.
6: Good.
5: Might have to have one here in just a minute.
6: Yeah. All right, you had something else about butters, another food-related thing.
5: Okay, yeah, I can do butter.
6: Okay.
5: Why is butter yellow? The milk that you make it out of is white.
6: Right.
5: Okay, have you ever made butter?
6: Well, I think I made it with Connie Fregon in fourth grade.
5: Yeah.
6: I watched her do it where you shook it in the jar.
5: We did in third grade.
6: Yeah.
5: Third grade, and it was a clear jar with a paddle in it, and you turned the crank.
6: I have one of those at home. My grandfather gave me that.
5: Okay.
6: I have a family.
5: Well, I don't. I'm sure you can't do it with. Well, I shouldn't say I'm sure. I think that she went and Frances Benson was my third grade teacher.
6: Okay.
5: Okay. And so I don't know. I suspect Frances probably went directly to the farm and got unhomogenized, unpasteurized fresh milk.
6: Right.
5: And but anyway, I remember. Very much so, because we're just paddling along, taking turns, you know, turning the crank, and all of a sudden, just in an not in an instant, but at an instant, it just turned to butter. It just all of a sudden you couldn't crank it because it was just butter. And then we got crackers.
6: And we all got to try it.
5: Yeah, but. Why is it yellow when the milk goes in?
6: Did it turn yellow for you, too, when you were cranking?
5: Yeah.
6: I can't remember why it turns yellow.
5: Well, it has to do with the chemical base of the fats in milk. And the fats are really what turns it into butter. And so it's milk fat, and milk fat has a high level of keratin, beta keratin.
6: Okay.
5: Okay. And the more grass your cows eat, the more yellow your butter is.
6: Okay.
5: So, for instance, in New Zealand, almost all the dairy cows, the only thing they get is grass. After they milk them, they go out and graze.
6: Back out, yeah.
5: And so their butter is probably more yellow than ours in this country. So it's the amount of carotenoids, okay, beta carotene or carotenoids. So, and it's the fat that turns that way. But I had forgotten this story when margarine came along in World War II. It was cheaper.
6: Yeah.
5: And it looked and tasted a great deal like butter, and it was easier to spread.
6: Right.
5: And but margarine is white. So it looks like a chunk of lard.
6: It's just made of vegetable oil, right?
5: Right. It's made of vegetable oil instead of animal oil, and it's white. And so they
6: then
5: put,
6: they had to put coloring
5: they put
6: it.
5: A coloring in it. And of course the dairy guys were, "Hey, you're passing this off as butter, and it's not butter. I mean, you just sell it as that white stuff, you know, and just see how many people want to spread that on their toast." And so they got it outlawed that margarine could not be sold yellow. But then they would ship it with a little packet of food coloring. And so when you got it home, you could put the yellow in it and swish it together.
6: And make it yellow?
5: And make it yellow. Yeah.
6: I never knew that.
5: They couldn't sell it as yellow, but they could. And then over the years, that restriction has been taken away. And now it's more in vogue to just use butter rather than margarine. But with it just being white, a white chunk there, it wasn't very appetizing and people didn't really want it.
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13: And now the Daily News Drop. Wall Street wrapping up the week on mixed results Thursday as investors digested a surprisingly weak jobs report for June that could lead to interest rate cuts later on this year. The Labor Department reported the U.S. economy added just 57,000 jobs in June, well below expectations of roughly 110,000, suggesting the labor market is cooling off faster than previously thought. The unemployment rate, however, edged down to 4.2%. Markets reacted by betting the Federal Reserve may have more room now to cut interest rates. So the Dow jumped nearly 600 points, settling in at a plus 595, closing at a brand new record, 52,900. S&P was up slightly, and the NASDAQ dropped 207 points. Among those individual companies, Apple was one of the day's biggest winners, climbing nearly 5% on optimism surrounding its upcoming AI-powered iPhone lineup. Financial stocks also gaining as lower interest rate expectations lifted investor sentiment. And on the downside in trading, Tesla was the session's biggest drag, plunging 7.5% despite reporting stronger than expected second quarter vehicle deliveries. Chip makers, including Lam Research, Micron, and SanDisk, also finished sharply lower on the day as investors continue rotating out of the AI trade. U.S. financial markets will be closed today for the Independence Day holiday, with investors returning on Monday with new inflation data expected in the coming week and more clues about when the Federal Reserve could begin lowering those interest rates. I'll let you know. One of the biggest stories of the day centered on the future of the North American trade deal. Trump administration has declined to renew the U.S.-Mexico-Canada Agreement, or USMCA, in its current form. And that triggered a formal review process instead of the automatic 16-year extension that many expected. The agreement remains, however, in effect, but it does enter annual reviews now through the year 2036, unless those three countries reach a revised deal. The White House says the goal is to strengthen American manufacturing, reduce trade deficits, tighten automotive rules of origin, and limit Chinese content in North American supply chains. Negotiators expected to push for more U.S.-made parts in vehicles built in Canada and Mexico. Business groups, automakers, and farm organizations warn that uncertainty surrounding that trade pact, governing nearly $2 trillion in annual North American trade, could delay investment decisions and disrupt those supply chains if negotiations end up dragging on. Last year, by the way, the U.S. had $46 billion in trade deficit in goods with Canada and $197 billion deficit with Mexico.

0: largely outperforming those without. Toyota and Hyundai saw strong growth driven by hybrid demand. Honda and Kia also seeing a bump in U.S. sales. General Mills aims to win back thrifty consumers with protein and pet food. The maker of Cheerios and Annie's Mac and Cheese have been taking on more costs to reduce prices, saying consumers are shopping on a smaller budget. And finally, a bright spot for Main Street, independent bookstores are making a remarkable comeback. According to the American Booksellers Association, more than 422 new independent bookstores opened up in 2025. That's a 31% increase from the year before. The number of U.S. independent bookstores has grown 70% since the year 2020, and 73% of bookstore owners reported higher sales last year. Turns out people like turning real pages. Who knew the next bestseller might be the one that isn't downloaded? I'm Jeff Vaughn. That's your Daily News Drop.
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2: It's Trish Sloboda with KCLY, and it's just afternoon, and it's time to take a look at your news across the state. 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The Supreme Court says states can continue to count mail-in ballots postmarked by Election Day that arrive later. Kansas currently has no grace period for mail-in ballots to arrive after Election Day and still be counted because of a 2025 law. Schwab says the high court's decision reaffirms the state's rights.
3: The Supreme Court has agreed with what we said, that elections are administered locally.
2: There's an ongoing lawsuit challenging the law that removes the three-day grace period to count Kansas mail-in votes. Schwab says he hopes the high court's decision leads to the judge to drop the suit. A solar farm is coming to the same park that is home to the underground nuclear reactor project in Parsons, Kansas. Rachel Schnelly with the Kansas News Service reports.
4: The solar farm will take up 2,500 acres of Great Plains Industrial Park. The park's website says the land is perfect for redevelopment and targets industries like solar energy. Unlike some renewable projects in the region, the Evergy 200-megawatt solar farm has had little pushback from Parsons residents. Labette County Commissioner Vince Scheibe says the project's location is ideal because it's an enclosed space and not next to homes.
5: That's still a secured area, and it's just a good place to put energy projects because it's secure and it's got its own containment.
4: The project has been in progress for nearly 5 years. It's scheduled to start operating in 2028. For the Kansas News Service, I'm Rachel Schnelly.
2: Lieutenant Governor and Secretary of Commerce David Tolan announced that the Kansas Department of Commerce is awarding $750,000 through the Downtown Revive and Thrive Grant Program to support 9 building renovation projects across the state. Combined with more than $286,000 in local matching funds, the projects represent a total investment of over $1 million aimed at revitalizing downtown properties and creating spaces where new and growing businesses can succeed. The Revive and Thrive program addresses a growing need among Kansas entrepreneurs for affordable, flexible spaces to test ideas, launch startups, and expand operations. It helps communities transform vacant or underused buildings into modern workspaces designed for business incubators, pop-up shops, restaurants, and other innovative uses that strengthen local economies. Administered by the Kansas Department of Commerce's Office of Rural Prosperity, the program is part of a broader effort to support rural development. Additional information and a full list of funded projects are available on the department's website and grants calendar. A lawsuit heading to the Kansas Court of Appeals could make it harder for cities to reject citizen petitions over taxes. Rachel Schnelly with the Kansas News Service reports.
4: At issue is a petition in Topeka requesting a public vote if the city wanted to raise the total amount of property tax collections. The city rejected it, and a judge later agreed. The ruling said the property tax rate is a complicated administrative issue that is daunting and requires expertise. In an appeal, supporters of the initial petition say local tax rates are inherently a legislative issue that residents should be directly involved in. For the Kansas News Service, I'm Rachel Schnelly.
2: And that was a look at your news across the state. 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
4: Time to take a look at your news across the KCLY community, brought to you by Prairie Land Partners and Five Creek Automotive. Six Clay Center Community High School students, taught by debate team coach and drama director Megan Blackburn, will be doing a modern reading of the Declaration of Independence today, July 3rd at 3:30 p.m. at the fairgrounds. Blackburn explained the reasoning behind multiple readers.
5: We are having six different students do the reading. Even though it was written by Thomas Jefferson, there was collaboration by a whole lot of people, and it was signed by 55 people. So we want it to be a presentation that shows that this isn't just one person that made this declaration. It was representative of a large amount of people.
4: She said the modern twist is in the performance of the reading.
5: They're using the original language, and the modernization of it is that they are reading it in different sections. So you'll hear them read individually, and then you'll hear them read in unison. So there's different moods that the kids are using in those different places, and we've talked about that for performance sake. So it's something they've put some work into. They're not just going in to read it and make it pretty. They're actually trying to make it a performance for the community.
4: She noted that the students know how important the Declaration is, and they're excited to share it with the community. With the 4th of July tomorrow, SeaCare is cautioning pet owners to take extra care of their pets during the fireworks displays. John Reeb Jr., SeaCare shelter manager, said that for animals with anxiety and without, fireworks explosions can cause distress.
6: Fireworks are one of the biggest reasons pets go missing every year. While people see fireworks as a celebration, our pets really don't understand what's happening. They just hear loud explosions, see bright lights, and often think they're in danger. Even pets that are normally calm and well-behaved can panic when fireworks start. We've seen dogs jump fences, break leashes, push through doors, and even damage their kennels trying to escape. That's why we encourage people to plan ahead before the fireworks begin, rather than reacting once their pet is already scared.
4: To help ensure that pets don't get loose or have anxiety attacks, Reeb gives tips on how to care for pets during these displays.
6: First is keeping your pet indoors during fireworks. Even if they're normally outside, bring them inside before the celebrations start. Second would be to create a safe, quiet space for them. Third, just provide distraction. Fourth, make sure your pet's wearing identification tags and that your contact information is up to date. Better yet, make sure they're microchipped. If you have a dog, try taking them on a walk or getting some exercise earlier in the day. A tired dog is often less anxious and more likely to settle down during the evening.
4: He also warns not to rely only on animal earmuffs, especially if the pet is unused to wearing them. All pets, from dogs and cats to guinea pigs and birds, can be sensitive to loud noises and bright lights, so Reeb says that pet owners should not assume their pet will be unbothered. The Declaration 1776, The Big Bang of Modern Democracy, a traveling exhibition from the Gilder Lehrman Institute of American History, and a Quilts of Valor display is at the Flint Hills Discovery Center through July 26th. Both are available to the public in the center atrium free of charge. Declaration 1776 uses primary sources to illustrate how Americans and people across the world were inspired by the Declaration in their pursuit of equality and self-determination. The Kansas Declaration 1776 traveling exhibition includes a section called Kansas 1776, which looks at the history that formed the state of Kansas 250 years ago. The Kansas tour of Declaration 1776 is presented by Humanities Kansas, and the traveling exhibition is made possible with support from the Kansas Arts Commission and the United Methodist Health Ministry Fund. A cattle drive will make its way through downtown Junction City Saturday, July 11th at 10 a.m. This is the second year of the cattle drive, following its inaugural 2024 procession to unveil Junction City's railroad and cattle drive statue. According to Jordan McCann, Junction City Main Street Director, the Cattle Drive is a unique community experience that both celebrates and preserves the Western heritage and history that helped shape Junction City. Experienced cowboys from Slasho Ranch Longhorns in Oklahoma will drive around 30 Texas Longhorn cattle through the downtown historic district, mimicking the sights and traditions of the cattle drives from the late 1800s. The 1st Infantry Division's Mounted Color Guard will lead the procession. McCann said that this link between the drive and the fort reflects the deep historical ties between the military installation and the community and recognizes Fort Riley's historic role in Junction City's history, culture, and economy. McCann said that spectators will have the chance to meet the Mounted Color Guard and interact with their horses following the drive. And that was your news across the KCLY community. If you have any news tips that you think would make a good story, submit them to regional@kclyradio.com.
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4: Services for 93-year-old William Bill Cook will be held at 10:30 a.m. Monday, July 6th at the Nutter Mortuary. Burial will follow at Pleasant Hill Cemetery in Concordia. Visitation will be from 4 to 6 p.m. Sunday, July 5th at the mortuary. Memorials for William Bill Cook may be made to the Nickel Home in Glasgow and can be sent in care of the mortuary. Graveside services for 62-year-old Ricky Swanda will be held at 10:30 a.m. Monday, July 6th at the Washington City Cemetery. Memorials for Ricky Swanda are established to be designated later. Contributions can be sent in care of Ward Funeral Home. A massive Christian burial for 92-year-old Sister Mary Fran Simons will be held at 10:30 a.m. Wednesday, July 8th in the Nazareth Motherhouse Chapel. Burial will be in the Motherhouse Cemetery. A Bible vigil service will be held at 6:30 p.m., Tuesday, July 7th, in the Nazareth Motherhouse Chapel. Memorials for Sister Mary Fran Simons may be given to the Sisters of St. Joseph Healthcare Retirement Fund or the Apostolic Works of the Sisters and can be sent in care of the Shapu Bowie Mortuary.
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11: Here's a look at your weatherology forecast. Sunshine mixed with clouds at times this afternoon, with daytime highs approaching 94. Winds out of the south, 10 to 20 miles per hour. Partly cloudy skies again tonight. Slight chance of thunderstorms. Lows dip down to about 73. Sunshine mixed with clouds at times tomorrow. Slight chance of thunderstorms. Highs around 93. From the Weatherology Weather Center, I'm meteorologist Paul Trombley on 100.9 KCLY. Currently 82.
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14: Hello and good afternoon, everyone. It's Jason Henderson, and we are back with a look into your KCLY sports, being brought to you today by MetalArk and Dragoston Agency. Major League Baseball suspended Washington Nationals pitcher Cade Cavalli and Boston Red Sox first baseman Wilson Contreras 7 games each, with following Tuesday's benches clearing incident at Fenway Park. Nationals pitcher Miles Mikolas received a 5-game suspension, while Red Sox outfielder Nate Eaton was suspended for 3 games. The altercation began after Cavalli struck out Contreras and exchanged words, prompting Contreras to charge the mound. Cavalli later apologized, saying he never intended his comments to be interpreted as offensive. And then Kansas City Royals pitcher Stephen Kolick returned to the mound yesterday after an emotional week following the premature birth of his daughter, Faye. Now, Kolick allowed 3 runs in 2 innings during a 5-2 loss to the Tampa Bay Rays before being removed as a precaution after throwing 51 pitches. Royals manager Matt Quatrero said the club wanted to avoid overworking Kolick after his extended absence from the rotation. And the United States 2-0 World Cup victory over Bosnia drew a record of 24.4 million English language viewers on Fox Sports, making it the most watched English language soccer telecast in U.S. history. The audience peaked at 31.8 million as the Americans advanced to the round of 16 with their first World Cup knockout victory since 2002. The broadcast surpassed the 22.3 million viewers who watched the 2015 FIFA World Women's Cup Final, highlighting the tournament's growing popularity in the United States. And that does wrap it up for your sports here on KCLY. Again, that was brought to you today by MetalArk and Dragoston Agency.
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17: 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The USDA is launching a pilot program designed to modernize crop acreage reporting by replacing paper maps with an electronic reporting system, an effort aimed at saving producers time and reducing paperwork. The Farm Service Agency said the initiative is part of the administration's One Farmer, One File effort to create a more efficient and consistent reporting process for both producers and county office staff. The pilot will be implemented in selected counties across 11 states, including all counties in Maryland and North Dakota, ahead of the July 15th acreage reporting deadline for most spring planted crops. FSA Administrator Bill Beam said the electronic interface is intended to simplify annual acreage reporting while improving operational efficiency. Producers outside the pilot counties will continue using the existing reporting process. The USDA reminded producers to contact their local FSA office to schedule acreage reporting appointments and meet applicable deadlines, which may vary by county and crop. The USDA and National Association of State Departments of Agriculture have launched the American Farm Legacy 250 program, a new national effort recognizing the multi-generational farm families that have helped shape American agriculture. The program will honor farms and ranches that have remained in continuous family operation for 250 years while also building on existing state century farm and heritage farm programs to celebrate agricultural stewardship across generations. Ted McKenna, NASDA CEO, stated, "America's farmers and ranchers work tirelessly to feed, clothe, and fuel their communities and the world. This partnership recognizes families who have stewarded their family across generations while inspiring the next generation of agricultural leaders." The USDA will oversee the national program, while NASDA will work with state agriculture departments to identify qualifying farms and coordinate recognition efforts. The first farms meeting the 250-year milestone were recognized this week as part of the nation's celebration leading up to America's 250th anniversary. For the Angus industry, business has been very good recently. Casey Jentz, Chief Operating Officer of the American Angus Association, said they currently have 80% market share in the commercial space. And he added if Angus ranchers could produce more product, they'd sell more.
18: The demand is there. People are willing to pay for a really good, high quality protein, and so as cattle producers, we need to keep that in mind. And if we can produce it, we've been able to sell it.
17: Casey said focusing on good genetics over the years has led to a great product, and that focus on genetics will be key as the industry tries to rebuild the national herd. Casey says it's important commercial Angus producers put the best cattle in the herd.
18: We have programs like our GMAX Advantage program, which is genetic testing for our commercial Angus producers. And to be able to use that and utilize that to rebuild that cow herd and make sure we're doing that with great females that can produce for the long haul. The other part of that is from our commercial producer standpoint, using our Angus Link feeder calf program and really differentiating those genetics in the marketplace, using that Angus scorecard to be able to give confidence to those feedlot guys that are buying those feeder cattle and know that they're not just buying a black hided calf, they're buying a calf that has the ability to grow and be able to hit those specs on the rail and hit that prime product so they can get paid a premium as well.
17: Jentz added that from the association's perspective, it's key that producers are profitable now and into the future. White mold is an important disease affecting soybean crops, especially as farmers aim for higher yields. The disease spreads easily under favorable conditions and can lead to serious losses. Cool temperatures, wet weather, thick plant growth create the ideal environment for white mold. Dense canopies increase humidity during flowering, while poorly drained areas and field barriers make conditions even more suitable for disease spread. The fungus responsible for white mold enters fields through infected seeds, contaminated soil, and airborne spores. It produces sclerotia that can remain active in the soil for several years. When conditions become suitable, these structures release spores that infect nearby plants. The disease begins with dead plant tissue such as old flowers and then spreads into healthy parts. Early signs include water-soaked lesions that quickly develop into white mold. Affected plants wilt, collapse, and die, allowing the infection to spread across the field. Effective control requires combining multiple management strategies. Farmers should choose tolerant soybean varieties and consider crop maturity, as longer flowering periods increase infection risk. Crop rotation with non-host crops, especially small grains, helps reduce disease levels. Managing weeds is also critical, as many weed species can carry the infection. No-till farming practices help limit disease development by keeping fungal structures exposed on the soil surface. Fungicides are useful for controlling white mold in high-risk conditions. They should be applied before symptoms appear, typically during early flowering stages. Applications made up to the R3 stage can still offer some benefit. Since fungicide activity lasts for a limited time, farmers may need to apply a second treatment 10 to 14 days after the first. This ensures ongoing protection during the flowering period. And that's been a look at your Ag News on this Friday, July 3rd.

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0: 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T-shirts and souvenir coins will be for sale, along with new designs for the penny press, and there will be a reading and signing of the Declaration of Independence. 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

Here's a look at your weatherology forecast. Sunshine mixed with clouds at times this afternoon, with daytime highs approaching 94. Winds out of the south, 10 to 20 miles per hour. Partly cloudy skies again tonight. Slight chance of thunderstorms. Lows dip down to about 73. Sunshine mixed with clouds at times tomorrow. Slight chance of thunderstorms. Highs around 93. From the Weatherology Weather Center, I'm meteorologist Paul Trombley on 100.9 KCLY. Right now, it's 84 degrees.

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1: 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Hi, I'm Rob West with today's Faith and Finance Minute. In John 8:36, Jesus says, "If the Son sets you free, you will be free indeed." 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

0: This weekend, the Rex Theater unleashes Minions and Monsters. It's the silly and totally true story of how the Minions conquered Hollywood, unleashed monsters into the world, and then tried to save the planet from the mayhem they created. 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
7: Here's a look at your weatherology forecast. Sunshine mixed with clouds at times this afternoon, with daytime highs approaching 94. Winds out of the south, 10 to 20 miles per hour. Partly cloudy skies again tonight. Slight chance of thunderstorms. Lows dip down to about 73. Sunshine mixed with clouds at times tomorrow. Slight chance of thunderstorms. Highs around 93. From the Weatherology Weather Center, I'm meteorologist Paul Trombley on 100.9 KCLY. Right now, it's 86 degrees.

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3: News this hour at Town Hall. I'm Bob Agnew in Washington. Iran is preparing for a day-long funeral for the late Supreme Leader Ayatollah Ali Khamenei, who was killed during the course of the war.
4: Ahead of the funeral, banners across Tehran urged the public to rise up in support of the Islamic Republic after the devastating war that killed the 86-year-old cleric. The country's theocracy hopes to see millions flood the streets of the capital beginning Saturday. Meanwhile, a statue depicting Iran's slain Supreme Leader's clenched fist has been installed in the centre of the city, ahead of the funeral. The clenched fist also includes two missiles on both sides of Ayatollah Ali Khamenei's hand. I'm Charles Tillithisman.
3: A rare surviving copy of the Declaration of Independence has turned up in London. The BBC's David Harper says it's the only known example of its kind outside the United States.
5: It is one of 11 copies printed in Exeter, New Hampshire in July 1776 and was seized from an American ship that was captured later that year. The document will now go on display. It was found by a volunteer at the British National Archives, Michael Skurr, who was cataloguing the papers of Royal Navy captains.
6: I called over to my boss and said, I think you need to come and have a look at this. Opened it up and realised it was a Declaration of Independence of the United States of America. Well, I feel very proud that I stumbled across it and that it will now be something which other people can enjoy, like I did.
3: That's the BBC's David Harper. Festivities marking the 250th anniversary of American independence are ramping up across the U.S. President Trump heading to South Dakota for a speech and fireworks in Mount Rushmore tonight. In New York City's Times Square, we'll feature a ball drop at midnight to kick off the arrival of the 4th of July holiday. The main celebration comes tomorrow with fireworks, cookouts, and block parties all around the country. More of these stories at townhall.com.
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Here's a look at your weatherology forecast. Sunshine mixed with clouds at times this afternoon, with daytime highs approaching 94. Winds out of the south, 10 to 20 miles per hour. Partly cloudy skies tonight. Slight chance of thunderstorms. Lows level off around 73. Mainly cloudy skies expected tomorrow. Slight chance for storms. Highs level off around 93. From the Weatherology Weather Center, I'm meteorologist Paul Trombley on 100.9 KCLY. Right now, it's 88 degrees.

0: 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We're happy you're with us at KCLY.
1: I'm the dude. So that's what you call me, you know? El Duderino, if you're not into the whole brevity thing.
0: Your dudeness? 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
0: Well, hello and good afternoon, everyone. It's Jason Henderson here with Listeners Classified, being brought to you today by Clay County Medical Center. And just like that intro said, our phone number is 632-3771. Again, that's 632-3771. The first item on our list here is a free queen-sized bed and frame. They're at 615 Garfield Street, and it is in the driveway at Clay Center. Again, that is at 615 Garfield Street in Clay Center. And you're on the list, just classified.
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0: Awesome.
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0: Awesome. 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And that phone number for you?
2: 1-785-406-0733 at
0: Greenleaf. Awesome. Perfect. Thank you so much.
2: Thank you.
0: All right, bye. All right, so that's an acoustic Johnson brand guitar with the case for $85. And then they have the PlayStation 3 with a bunch of

0: different games. I know they have sports games and a different assortment of those, and a bunch of accessories. That phone number again is 785-406-0733. Again, it's 406-0733. Hi, and you're on the show.
1: Yeah, I remind everybody about the Clay Center Farmers Market tomorrow morning on the west south side of Courthouse Square. There'll be baked goods there, there'll be pies, all kinds of baked goods, different kinds of crafts, vegetables, and fresh sweet corn will be there.
0: Awesome.
1: Thank you.
0: Thank you so much. All right, so that is the Clay Center Farmers Market. Be sure to go and check that out. It's going to be happening tomorrow. All right, but next item on our list is a garage sale. They have coins, Coca-Cola, Pepsi, hood ornaments, metal cars still in boxes, NASCAR memorabilia. They don't have any clothes. They say no clothing, lots of miscellaneous items, and they will be open tomorrow, 8 to 12. You can text the number for any questions. Let's see. The phone number is 785-243-5879. Again, that's 243-5879. All right, up next on the list is sweet corn for sale at Venue 36. It'll be at the east end of Marysville. It is going to be happening today. It's going to start at 3 p.m. today, and they're going to go until everything's sold. So they're having $6 per dozen, cash only. That phone number is 785-713-0431. And again, it is at Venue 36 at the east end of Marysville. All right, the next item on our list is bedroom furniture for sale. It consists of mattresses, a mattress, mirror, and dresser, and chest of drawers for $50. That phone number is 785-479-6936. Again, that's 479-6936. And on that note, we're going to take a quick break. We'll be right back after these.
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0: And welcome back to Listeners Classified. Again, our phone number is 632-3771. Again, that's 632-3771. Next item on the list, though, is a free male cat. He is fixed, and he is also very nice and friendly. That phone number is 785-410-5289. Again, that's 410-5289. Then up next is 37 Acres for sale. It is in the Wakefield area. That phone number is 785-410-9809. Again, that's 410-9809. All right, and then we have a TriStar Setter LT 20-gauge over and under shotgun, 28-inch vent rib barrels. Let's see, it's a 2 3/4 and 3-inch chamber with barrel selector and automatic ejectors. They're asking $325 for that, and the phone number is 785-541-1143. Again, that's 541-1143. And there's a living estate sale at 205 Garrison Street in Randolph. It is going to be going on for the next 3 days. They do close today. They will be stopping at 3:30. And then tomorrow they'll be going on from 8 a.m. till 8 p.m. And then Sunday it's going to be 8 a.m. till 3:30 p.m. So check out that living estate sale at 205 Garrison Street in Randolph. Again, that's 205 Garrison Street in Randolph. All right, up next, someone's looking for youth cowboy boots for a craft project. That phone number is 785-632-0163. Again, that's 632-0163. Then there's mineral tubes that somebody's wanting. They would like to find someone who has mineral tubes that they have no more use for, preferably in the Randolph area as well. That phone number is 785-293-2399. Again, that's 293-2399. And last call here on Listeners Classified. Again, our phone number is 632-3771. Again, that's 632-3771. So you still have some time to call something in. But there's a bedroom room set for sale. It consists of headboard, dresser, mirror, chest of drawers, two end tables, and they're all in very good condition. They are asking $500 for that. The phone number is 785-564-2380. Again, that's 785-564-2380. But that does wrap it up for us here on Listeners Classified. Again, my name is Jason Henderson. That was brought to you today by Clay County Medical Center.
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Here's a look at your weatherology forecast. Sunshine mixed with clouds at times this afternoon, with daytime highs approaching 94. Winds out of the south, 10 to 20 miles per hour. Partly cloudy skies tonight. Slight chance of thunderstorms. Lows level off around 73. Mainly cloudy skies expected tomorrow. Slight chance for storms. Highs level off around 93. From the Weatherology Weather Center, I'm meteorologist Paul Trombley on 100.9 KCLY. Right now, it's 86 degrees.

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3: News this hour at Town Hall. I'm Bob Agnew in Washington. Festivities marking the 250th anniversary of American independence ramping up across the country. Paying a visit to the National Mall here in Washington, Chad George, one of the visitors from Columbus, Ohio, says he brought his family.
4: Brought the family here for the 250th anniversary of the greatest country in the world. A lot of division in the world, but the reality is, as you've seen with the World Cup going on, we have the greatest country in the world, and you need to get out and enjoy it, which is why we're here right now.
3: President Trump is heading to South Dakota for a speech and fireworks at Mount Rushmore tonight. Tomorrow he'll be speaking on the National Mall. In New York City, Times Square is going to have a ball drop to mark the midnight hour and kick off the 4th of July when it arrives. Donna Warner reports on a heat wave smothering the eastern part of the country.
5: It's a hot July 4th holiday weekend as the eastern part of the U.S. suffers through a heat wave. New York and Boston already hit 100 degrees Thursday. At Boston's Franklin Park Zoo, Dr. Malou Selly says they're giving the animals what they need.
6: Some animals have very comfortable air-conditioned areas.
5: And in the southeast, Ray Dawson in Marietta, Georgia, is taking refuge at a cooling center as he deals with homelessness.
3: And that report from Donna Warder. A pioneering electric vehicle maker sales shifting into high gear. More details from this report from Rich Thomason.
7: Tesla sales accelerated over the past 3 months. The EV maker sold 25% more vehicles than in the same period 1 year ago, delivering 480,126 cars. Brisk sales in Europe accounting for a good share of the increase. Any lingering protests over Elon Musk's political activities, his ties to the Trump administration, appear to have evaporated. Rich Thomason reporting.
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5: Here's a look at your weatherology forecast. Sunshine mixed with clouds at times this afternoon, with daytime highs approaching 94. Winds out of the south, 10 to 20 miles per hour. Partly cloudy skies tonight. Slight chance of thunderstorms. Lows level off around 73. Mainly cloudy skies expected tomorrow. Slight chance for storms. Highs level off around 93. From the Weatherology Weather Center, I'm meteorologist Paul Trombley on 100.9 KCLY. Right now, it's 90 degrees.

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This is Our American Stories, and as you know, we love to tell stories about everything here on this show, particularly history. And all of our history stories are brought to us by the great folks at Hillsdale College.

This is Scott Key, the big Washington, D.C. lawyer, the pious patriot, wrote the words that will become our national anthem, what will become known as the Star-Spangled Banner. This story starts during the War of 1812 with the Battle of Bladensburg, Bladensburg, Maryland, just outside of Washington, D.C. This is one of the most embarrassing defeats in U.S. military history. The British, who, you know, changed the complexion of the war of 1812 after defeating Napoleon in 1814 and sent thousands of crack troops over here. They were raiding up the Chesapeake Bay. They came to the outskirts of Washington and they overran just a pathetic group of last-minute thrown-together militiamen on August 26th. Overran them and came into Washington, and most people remember that they burned the White House, Treasury Department, and other public buildings. An embarrassing defeat, not so much in the terms of how many were killed. There weren't many because the British just moved right through. So after the Battle of Bladensburg, the British left Washington. They went back to the Chesapeake Bay, and they got on their ships, and they headed toward Baltimore, which people didn't know at the time. But when they did, they took prisoner a man named Dr. William Beans, who owned a farm in Upper Marlboro, Maryland, which was on the way out east of Washington, D.C. And he made the mistake of taking a couple of British stragglers prisoner. When the Brits saw them, they were not very happy about it. And so they took Dr. Beans prisoner. He was an older man. He was in his 60s. They took him away, and they headed up to Baltimore, which was, like I said, not known at the time. Prisoner releases and prisoner exchanges were common during the War of 1812. It happened all the time. And the man who was chosen to argue for Dr. Beans' release was a man named Francis Scott Key. He was a big lawyer in Washington, D.C. He was born and raised in Maryland in what was then Frederick County, north of the city of Frederick. He went to law school. He read the law at St. John's College in Annapolis, and he had a thriving practice in Washington, D.C. He was known for his eloquence in front of juries. He could talk people into things. He was asked by the family of Dr. Beans to arrange his release. He was a member of a prominent family in Washington, Francis Scott Key was. By the way, they called him Frank, so everybody called him Frank, so we'll call him Frank for the rest of the story. Frank Key was asked by the Beans family to arrange the release. He got permission from President Madison. And on September 2nd, 1814, he got on his horse and he rode up to Baltimore. When he got to Baltimore, he met up with a U.S. Army lieutenant colonel named John Skinner. Now, Skinner's job was to arrange prisoner releases and prisoner exchanges. So Key met up with Skinner. They got on a small American ship and they went out and looked for the British fleet, and they found them. And they were welcomed on board the flagship of the British fleet. They made their case. They did it over lunch or dinner. Wine was consumed, and Frank used his powers of persuasion, and the British agreed. One of the things that helped his cause was that before they left Washington, before he left Washington, he picked up a packet of letters from British prisoners who had been taken prisoner during the Battle of Bladensburg and the sacking of Washington, D.C., and they testified to the fact that they were being treated very well by the Americans. So that convinced the Brits, and they said, we'll let Dr. Beans go. However, we have some work to do. We are going to destroy the city of Baltimore. Now, the British purposely did not burn any private homes in Washington. They only went after public buildings, but not so in Baltimore. Why did they want to destroy Baltimore? Well, you know, we may forget, but as in the case of most of our wars, before we got into the War of 1812, it was a very controversial thing.
basically it was a north-south split, with Southerners generally in favor of going

0: to war, Northerners against it. Francis Scott Key was born in the North and grew up there, but you really have to categorize him as a Southerner in outlook. You know, Maryland was a state in which slavery was legal. His family owned slaves. He grew up on a plantation, and he did have a conservative Southern outlook. But he was against the Americans going into the War of 1812. But Key's views changed on the war when the Brits started invading up the Chesapeake Bay. He actually joined a Georgetown militia unit. He went out to the Chesapeake, served as a quartermaster officer. He did not serve very long, just about a week, and he got tired of the war, so he quit and he went back to Georgetown. But he did support the war after that. Now, why were the Brits so intent on destroying Baltimore? Well, the country was divided, but not in Baltimore. The people of Baltimore were very war hawkish in the War of 1812. And, you know, the U.S. was not prepared militarily to go into this war, especially with the Navy. So the call went out to private ship owners. If they wanted to let their ships be used in the cause against the Brits, they could. And Baltimore led the country in lending private ships. They were called Baltimore Clippers. They were very fast ships, and they gave the Brits a lot of trouble on the seas, and the Brits did not like this. One British newspaper writer referred to Baltimore as a nest of thieves. So, Francis Scott Key, Dr. Beans, and Skinner were taken back to their American ship. Sometimes you hear that they were held prisoner during the Battle of Baltimore. That was not quite true. They couldn't leave, but it wasn't like they were below decks, you know, on bread and water. They were on the deck, and they had a bird's eye view of what became the largest sustained bombing in military history to that time. The Brits had 19 ships out there in Baltimore Harbor. Four of them were bomb ships. These were squat ships with giant 250-pound cannons firing away. On that night of December 13th, 14th, some 1,500 bombs, mortars, and rockets were fired onto the city of Baltimore. Rockets, you know, this was only the second time in the history of war that rockets were used. They were called Congreve rockets. They looked like what we know rockets look like, long and cylindrical with fins on the bottom, but they didn't have any guidance system. The rockets' red glare and bombs were bursting in air, but they weren't aimed very well, and there was no loss of life in Baltimore or at Fort McHenry, which fired back with plenty of cannon on its own. Although the people in Baltimore were terrified because the houses were shaking. I mean, that's how terrifying the bombardment was. Plus, there was a giant storm that night. A thunderstorm, could have been a tornado, could have been a hurricane. We don't really know. But it was an amazing night of 1,500 bombs, rockets going off, thunder, lightning. And there also was a land component to the Battle of Baltimore, which we don't have to get into very much here, but just to know that the Brits tried, under the cover of that bombing, to attack, and they got pretty close to the city, but their leading general was shot and killed off of his horse, and that sort of took the steam out of the land component. Plus, Baltimore was fortified much better than Washington was, you know. The people in Baltimore could see the fires of Washington burning on August 26th, so they were prepared.
1: And we're listening to Mark Leibson tell an important chapter of American history, the War of 1812. The Revolutionary War was continuing. This was chapter two of Francis Scott Key. Let's return to author Mark Leibson.
0: It lasted 25 straight hours, but then in the middle of the night at about 3 o'clock in the morning, everything stopped. And Francis Scott Key and Beans and Skinner, who were pacing the deck, didn't know what happened. It was dark, it was foggy, rainy, and all they knew that was the battle was over. So they were pacing the deck, and they waited until the dawn's early light. And Key looked out of his glass, and he could see that Fort McHenry had a flag flying over it. But, you know, those flags were big. They were made of wool. It had rained all night. The flag was just hanging there. He couldn't tell what it was. That flag was taken down. Another flag was put up. There was a little bit of a breeze, and what did he see? He saw that our flag was still there. And this inspired him to write the words that would become the national anthem. You know, Francis Scott Key, Frank Key, was an amateur poet. He wasn't a good amateur poet, but his poetry was never meant to be shown beyond family and friends, which makes it even more ironic that the words that he wrote that day, you know, hundreds of millions of Americans know those words. The other thing that people might not know about the Battle of Baltimore is that it was a turning point in the War of 1812. There were peace talks going on, but after the British slunk out of Baltimore, you know, Key realized when he saw the stars and stripes, our flag was still there, the British ships were gone, we had won, the peace talks continued, the Treaty of Ghent was signed in January of 1815. But Frank knew that Baltimore was saved. He had a letter in his pocket. Now, people often say that he wrote the words on an envelope. Well, you know, technically, there were no envelopes back then. There were no envelopes. It wasn't technically, but letters themselves were the envelope. So on the back of the letter, Frank scrawled a few verses. He and Skinner and Beans were released. He went back to Baltimore to a hotel and finished the four stanzas in the hotel. Now, what happened next, there are a lot of question marks about. We don't know the details. One reason is because even though Francis Scott Key lived for 30 more years, he spoke in public about it just once, did not mention the flag, and in all the letters that he wrote that have been uncovered, well, he mentions it only once in a letter to a friend in early October, and then he writes about that night, but he doesn't, again, mention writing the words that will become the national anthem. He talks about how brave the Americans were and how much he didn't like the British officers. What we know about what happened next was from a book that came out in the 1850s, and it was written by Key's brother-in-law, Roger Brooke Tawney, who was married to Frank Key's only sister. They were very close, the two families, and we know Roger Brooke Tawney as Chief Justice of the United States. He claims that this is what Frank told him what happened. Now, we can corroborate a lot of this with good primary source evidence, such as newspaper stories and some journals and diaries. So here's what we think happened after that. Somebody, could have been Tawney, could have been another one of Key's brother-in-laws, took what Frank wrote to a printer, because we do know that the next day those verses appeared on a broadsheet and they were plastered all over Baltimore. In fact, people, the defenders of Fort McHenry had them. The title was not the Star Spangled Banner. The title was Defense of Fort McHenry. And it said on there, to be sung to the tune of Anacreon in Heaven. So what is Anacreon in Heaven? Anacreon in Heaven is a song that was the theme song of a British men's club called the Anacreontic Society. And these men would meet at taverns for dinner and for drinks. They would play their song, they would drink, they would discuss issues of the day. You often hear that the national anthem is sung to the tune of a British drinking song. Not quite true. It's not in the category of 99 bottles of beer on the wall. It was a little more high-minded than that, but it was the theme song of a kind of like a highfalutin men's book club that met in taverns. So there's a little bit of truth to that. Now, it was not uncommon for the words of songs to be put to tunes that people knew in the early 19th century. And that's exactly what happened with this one. And there were the people who know this stuff have counted something like 50 to 75 songs that were put to Anacreon in heaven, including Adams and Liberty, which was a very popular patriotic song. We do know that in November of 1814, the song was printed on sheet music by Carr's Music Store in Baltimore, and the title was changed to The Star-Spangled Banner. And, you know, there's been controversy, or just, historians have not agreed until relatively recently whether or not Francis Scott Key had in mind the fact that he was writing a song that night. Until relatively recently, historians believed that he wasn't, because he wasn't a songwriter. He did write two hymns. You know, he was a very religious man. He almost went into the Episcopal priesthood. There's a letter that he wrote to the Bishop of Baltimore in which the bishop had asked him to join the priesthood, and Frank said he really wanted to, but he had a family and he needed to feed his family. He needed to make money as a lawyer. He wound up having 11 children. He was very active in his church. He was a lay minister and he was very religious, as the words of the Star-Spangled Banner indicate. So was he writing a song or not? Historians have changed their mind in the last 4 or 5 years, and the people who studied this now believe that he did have the song in mind, even though he wasn't a musical man. There are several reasons for this. One is that he wound up writing these words in rhyme and meter that fit exactly the song. And also that, you know, a few years earlier, there was a dinner given in Washington, D.C. for Stephen Decatur, the hero of the Tripolitan Wars. And a song was written for that and played that night by Francis Scott Key. There's an article in the newspaper in Georgetown that describes it, and it includes the words. And in those words are the words Star-Spangled Banner. So putting that all together, historians do believe that Frank had in mind that he was writing a song, even though he was just a poet, an amateur poet that night. The Star-Spangled Banner did not become the national anthem until 1931. The United States did not have a national anthem until 1931, but it was one of the songs that was played at patriotic gatherings such as 4th of July within a few years after he wrote it. All throughout the 19th century and into the 20th century, it became more and more popular, but still it was only one of many songs that were played, including Yankee Doodle Dandy and others. And it wasn't until 1931 that Congress enacted a resolution that made the Star-Spangled Banner the national anthem. It was controversial. There were hearings on Capitol Hill. People argued against it, saying it was hard to sing, which people still argue today. Others said it was written by a Brit, the tune, and, you know, others said it glorified war. The proponents of it brought in a soprano to sing it on Capitol Hill during the hearings, and that sort of turned the tide, and the Star-Spangled Banner became the national anthem in 1931, even though it was written in 1814. And one last thing, talking about a little bit of irony here. I told you that Francis Scott Key was not a good poet. And if you don't believe me, just read his poetry. You can read it online. But he also was, you know, unmusical. There was an article that I found when I was doing research for my book, What So Proudly We Hailed, the biography of Francis Scott Key, it was an interview with a Philadelphia newspaper man with one of Francis Scott Key's granddaughters. And, you know, they always would ask, you know, tell us about your grandfather, tell us about your father. Well, you know, did he play an instrument, et cetera, et cetera? And the woman said, no, as a matter of fact, he was unmusical. And then she told an anecdote, which may or may not be true. She said that he was in Alabama in 1833. He was doing some legal work for President Andrew Jackson, and he was at some kind of gathering, and as would happen, a band was there, and they played the Star-Spangled Banner. And so Francis Scott Key was sitting with some people, the band was playing, and after it was over, the granddaughter told this newspaper reporter, my grandfather turned to the woman next to him and said, that was a beautiful air, a beautiful tune, what's the name of it? So, you know, it's probably apocryphal, but it does go to show that that man who wrote that song, the man who wrote the song that so many hundreds of millions of Americans know the first verse of, was a bad poet, and he most likely was tone deaf.
1: And beautiful work on that piece by Robbie, as always. And a special thanks to Mark Leibson, author of What So Proudly We Hailed. A tone-deaf bad poet ends up writing our national anthem. As always, our stories, our history stories, are brought to us by the great folks at Hillsdale College. The story of the tone-deaf bad poet who wrote the national anthem, Francis Scott Key's story, Frank Key's story, here on Our American Stories.

0: Thank you for joining KCLY for special July 4th programming. This patriotic segment is brought to you in part by Anders Feifele Funeral Home and Crematory, Bruce's Body Shop, Meadowlark Manhattan, Sunflower Mercantile, Leonardville Nursing Home, and Lisa Mosier, 106th District State Representative.
1: On July 4th, 1986, President Ronald Reagan gave one of the best speeches of his presidency and one of his least well-known. It was a special day in New York City for those of you old enough to remember, or for anybody who was there, and I was 25 at the time. Operation Sail was in full display as battleships and sailing ships of all kinds made their way along the Hudson River, including the largest flotilla of tall ships to appear in one place at one time in modern history. It was also special because the restoration of the Statue of Liberty was celebrated, and the Great Lady's torch, which had been extinguished on July 4, 1984, was relit 2 years later to the day. That evening, aboard the USS John F. Kennedy, President Ronald Reagan gave an address just moments before the largest public fireworks display in American history was to begin. Here is how President Reagan started things.
2: It's recorded that shortly after the Declaration of Independence was signed in Philadelphia, celebrations took place throughout the land, and many of the former colonists, they were just starting to call themselves Americans, set off cannons and marched in fife and drum parades. What a contrast with the sober scene that has taken place a short time earlier in Independence Hall. 56 men came forward to sign the parchment. It was noted at the time that they pledged their lives, their fortunes, and their sacred honors. And that was more than rhetoric. Each of those men knew the penalty for high treason to the crown. "We must all hang together," Benjamin Franklin said, "or assuredly we will all hang separately." And John Hancock, it is said, wrote his signature in large script so King George could see it without his spectacles. They were brave. They stayed brave through all the bloodshed of the coming years. Their courage created a nation built on a universal claim to human dignity, on the proposition that every man, woman, and child had a right to a future of freedom.
1: Reagan then read what was and still is the boldest political declaration ever written in human history.
2: "Last night, when we rededicated Miss Liberty and relit her torch, we reflected on all the millions who came here in search of the dream of freedom inaugurated in Independence Hall. We reflected, too, on their courage in coming great distances and settling in a foreign land and then passing on to their children and their children's children, the hope symbolized in this statue here just behind us, the hope that is America. It is a hope that someday every people and every nation of the world will know the blessings of liberty. And it's the hope of millions all around the world. In the last few years, I've spoken at Westminster to the Mother of Parliaments, at Versailles, where French kings and world leaders have made war and peace. I've been to the Vatican in Rome, the Imperial Palace in Japan, and the ancient city of Beijing. I've seen the beaches of Normandy and stood again with those boys of Pointe du Hoc who long ago scaled the heights, and with, at that time, Lisa Zanetta Hen, who was at Omaha Beach for the father she loved, the father who had once dreamed of seeing again the place where he and so many brave others had landed on D-Day. But he had died before he could make that trip. And she made it for him. And Dad, she'd said, I'll always be proud. And I've seen the successors to these brave men, the young Americans in uniform all over the world, young Americans like you here tonight, who man the mighty USS Kennedy and the Iowa and the other ships of the line. I can assure you, you out there who are listening, that these young people are like their fathers and their grandfathers, just as willing, just as brave, and we can be just as proud. But our prayer tonight is that the call for their courage will never come, and that it's important for us, too, to be brave. Not so much the bravery of the battlefield, I mean the bravery of brotherhood.
1: Reagan then gave a brief history lesson about national unity and times of disunity, too, and the story of two founders who lived out both.
2: All through our history, our presidents and leaders have spoken of national unity and warned us that the real obstacle to moving forward the boundaries of freedom, the only permanent danger to the hope that is America, comes from within. It's easy enough to dismiss this as a kind of familiar exhortation. Yet the truth is that even two of our greatest founding fathers, John Adams and Thomas Jefferson, once learned this lesson late in life. They'd worked so closely together in Philadelphia for independence. But once that was gained and a government was formed, something called partisan politics began to get in the way. After a bitter and divisive campaign, Jefferson defeated Adams for the presidency in 1800. And the night before Jefferson's inauguration, Adams slipped away to Boston, disappointed, brokenhearted, and bitter. For years, their estrangement lasted. But when both had retired, Jefferson at 68 to Monticello and Adams at 76 to Quincy, they began through their letters to speak again to each other. Letters that discussed almost every conceivable subject, gardening, horseback riding, even sneezing as a cure for hiccups, but other subjects as well. The loss of loved ones, the mystery of grief and sorrow, the importance of religion, and of course, the last thoughts, the final hopes of two old men, two great patriarchs for the country that they had helped to found and loved so deeply. "It carries me back," Jefferson wrote about correspondence with his co-signer of the Declaration of Independence, "to the times when, beset with difficulties and dangers, we were fellow laborers in the same cause, struggling for what is most valuable to man, his right to self-government, laboring always at the same oar, with some wave ever ahead threatening to overwhelm us and yet passing harmless, we rode through the storm with heart and hand." It was their last gift to us, this lesson in brotherhood, in tolerance for each other, this insight into America's strength as a nation. And when both died on the same day, within hours of each other, that date was July 4th, 50 years exactly after that first gift to us, the Declaration of Independence.
1: And here's how Reagan closed things out.
2: "My fellow Americans, it falls to us to keep faith with them and all the great Americans of our past. Believe me, if there's one impression I carry with me after the privilege of holding for 5.5 years the office held by Adams, Jefferson, and Lincoln, it is this, that the things that unite us, America's past of which we're so proud, our hopes and aspirations for the future of the world and this much-loved country, these things far outweigh what little divides us. And so tonight, we reaffirm that Jew and Gentile, we are one nation under God, that black and white, we are one nation indivisible, that Republican and Democrat, we are all Americans. Tonight, with heart and hand, through whatever trial and travail, we pledge ourselves to each other and to the cause of human freedom, the cause that has given light to this land and hope to the world. My fellow Americans, we're known around the world as a confident and a happy people. Tonight, there's much to celebrate and many blessings to be grateful for. So while it's good to talk about serious things, it's just as important and just as American to have some fun. Now, let's have some fun let the celebration begin.
1: And you've been listening to Ronald Reagan aboard the USS John F. Kennedy on July 4th, 1986, the Statue of Liberty in the backdrop, giving one of his best and least known speeches here on Our American Stories.
0: Thank you for joining KCLY for our special July 4th programming. This patriotic segment is brought to you in part by Blue Valley Technologies, 36th District Kansas State Senator Elaine Bowers, M&R Auto Parts, Linda's Insurance Marysville, and the Landall Company.

0: And we continue with Our American Stories. All show long, we're celebrating the 4th of July. Up next, a story from one of our great and departed historians, and we try to keep his voice alive because it was so unique. The great David McCullough. And we want to thank the John Adams Institute in the Netherlands for providing and sharing this audio with us. This was a speech McCullough gave before he died in the Netherlands at the Institute on how our founders weren't like ordinary men and why we must know our history.
1: They weren't just like we are. We can never assume they were just, they were nothing like we are in many, many ways. And I, one of the ways I tried to get inside their lives was to try and read not just what they wrote, but what they read. So I tried to read all the writers that Abigail and John read, Defoe, Swift, Pope, Cervantes, Shakespeare. And what's so fascinating is to see how often they are not just picking up ideas or turns of phrases, but whole sentences, whole thoughts that come word for word out of that English literature. I think you can't understand people unless you understand where they came from, where they grew up, the vernacular, the language, the things that the sort of rules to live by, taught to them by their parents. You know the old famous line of Harry Truman's, if you can't stand the heat, get out of the kitchen? That's a common expression in Western Missouri. That's not Harry Truman. And you learn so far more about life. That's why I think it's when students are not interested in history, when history is poorly taught and turns students away, they are failing to have a, to get the chance to better understand their how life works. The role of cause and effect in life, for example. Well, if they don't know about cause and effect in history, they might not get the idea that happens in your own life. I'll give you one of my favorite examples. We know that transportation was very slow and difficult in that time, and by our terms that means inconvenience, a nuisance, discomfort. How did they put up with it? It must have been so hard for them. Yes, it was all of that. We think of transportation and communication as two different things, two different worlds. To them it was one, because nothing could be communicated faster than somebody on a fast horse. And if you were out of touch with your husband, let's say, or out of touch with your government back in the United States, and you were making decisions here that was going to affect the lives of your countrymen, your family at home, the outcome of a deadly war, if you're going to make a decision about whether to have your children inoculated for smallpox, and you can't pick up the phone or get on the internet or send a fax or FedEx to get instant communication, what does that mean? It means it increases by geometric proportions your individual burden of responsibility. You can't spread the guilt or the responsibility. Abigail Adams has to decide, I'm going to take my children in and not have them inoculated for smallpox, knowing that at best it'll make them wretchedly ill. At worst, they might die from it, some of them. I can't call up my husband and say, come on home on the next plane, we've got to do this together. Just as when John Adams is here and he decides on April 19th, on the anniversary of the Battle of Lexington in Concord, to submit his memo to the government here, stating what he is here for, against the diplomatic conventions and timing, taking a very bold, very brash, perhaps dangerous route. He can't call up the State Department or share his opinions with fellow ambassadors in France or England or whatever. He has to assume complete responsibility for it. That's different. That's very different. They didn't live in a world of 24 hours a day news coverage. They didn't live in a world where one's reputation could be made or broken in 24 hours. They didn't have anything like the speed of transportation or communication. It was different. They lived with death all around them, all the time. Imagine going to the dentist in the 18th century. Imagine sleeping in places that were filled with lice. It was a different time. We have no idea how tough those people were, how hard life was for them, just in ordinary times, let alone in times of difficulty and stress. You can't understand what happened without understanding them, and you can't understand them without understanding what we would call the culture around them. I wish there were a better word than culture. It's too fancy. It's too precious. It means the architecture, the newspapers, the music, what they ate. Do you ever notice how few biographers ever give their subjects a chance to sit down and have something to eat? Do you ever notice how few biographers ever suggest that there were many days that were extremely boring? Or to suggest that maybe there were moments when they didn't have the faintest idea of what to do next? That's life, and it has to be understood. But you also have to understand what's in here, just as Abigail suggested. So I want to finish my remarks not by reading something to you about history or about the United States of America, but about living, about life, about a human being who once was here and from whom we can learn an immense amount. In the aftermath of September 11th in our country, there were people on television, people writing in the newspapers, who were saying, this is the darkest, most dangerous, most uncertain time we have ever been through. And September 11th was, without question, the worst day for our country in our history. More so than Pearl Harbor, because Pearl Harbor was a military target, and there was some expectation that something of the kind could conceivably happen. It wasn't a slaughter of innocent people just to make a point. But it isn't the darkest time, not by a long shot. One of the darkest times was the year 1776, when Washington's army was down to less than 4,000 men, about 500, 600 of whom were too sick almost to walk. When it looked as though the war was over and we had lost, but there were enough of them, and most conspicuously, George Washington, who did not see it that way. Thank God. Another time was late 1941, early 1942, when Hitler's armies were at Moscow, when Britain was on her last legs, when we had no army. Our recruits were drilling with wooden rifles, so all they had. Half of our navy had been destroyed at Pearl Harbor. We had no air force. And there was no guarantee whatsoever that the Nazi machine could be stopped and destroyed. That was a far darker time. But there were enough people who kept the faith. And my message is this. We are up against a foe, all of us, who believes in enforced ignorance. And we don't. And we never will.
0: And you've been listening to the late, great biographer David McCullough tell the story of why storytelling matters, particularly the story of America, imperfect people all. And McCullough says that over and over again. And then he talks about dark times, and we hear this over and over again today. These are the toughest times. America's never been more divided. Just read 1776. You'll feel differently. Read anything about the Civil War, and you'll know differently. Or read about 1941 and 42, as McCullough suggested. And by the way, the new foe, McCullough properly identified, enforced ignorance. David McCullough on our founders and how they were not like anybody else in world history on Our American Stories.
2: Thank you for joining KCLY for special July 4th programming. This patriotic segment is brought to you in part by Anders Feifele Funeral Home and Crematory, Bruce's Body Shop, Meadowlark Manhattan, Sunflower Mercantile, Leonardville Nursing Home, and Lisa Mosier, 106th District State Representative.
0: And we continue here with Our American Stories. On July 4, 1962, President John F. Kennedy gave one of his very best and least known speeches. JFK was a patriot, and though born to a family of wealth and privilege, served in the Pacific in World War II. In the Solomon Islands specifically, he and his Navy mates ran into trouble on a torpedo patrol boat, ET-109. When asked how he came to be a World War II hero, which Kennedy was, he answered with his usual humor. "It was involuntary. They sank my boat." He won the Purple Heart and the Navy and Marine Corps medals for his heroism. His brother Joseph, the oldest of nine Kennedy children, was killed in action during World War II while serving as a land-based patrol bomber pilot. He was posthumously awarded the Navy Cross. The Kennedy family's love of country and devotion to country was on display in the war that saved Western civilization. And JFK's love and affection for the nation's founding document, our birth certificate, was on full display on that warm summer day in front of Independence Hall, the very building in which the 56 founders signed the Declaration of Independence. After the usual greetings and thanks, all 50 governors were present and a huge crowd, Kennedy got started.
3: "You and I are the executors of the testament handed down by those who gathered in this historic hall 186 years ago today. For they gathered to affix their names to a document which was, above all else, a document not of rhetoric, but a bold decision. It was, it is true, a document of protest, but protests had been made before. It set forth their grievances with eloquence, but such eloquence had been heard before. But what distinguished this paper from all the others was the final, irrevocable decision that it took to assert the independence of free states in place of colonies and to commit to that goal their lives, their fortunes, and their sacred honor."
0: Kennedy then connected the struggle for independence in America in the 18th century to the struggle for independence across the globe in the 20th century.
3: "Today, 186 years later, that declaration, whose yellowing parchment and fading, almost illegible lines I saw in the past week in the National Archives in Washington, is still a revolutionary document. To read it today is to hear a trumpet call for that declaration unleashed, not merely a revolution against the British, but a revolution in human affairs. Its authors were highly conscious of its worldwide implications. And George Washington declared that liberty and self-government were, in his words, finally staked on the experiment entrusted to the hands of the American people. This prophecy has been borne out for 186 years. This doctrine of national independence has shaken the globe, and it remains the most powerful force anywhere in the world today. There are those struggling to eke out a bare existence in a barren land who have never heard of free enterprise, but who cherish the idea of independence. There are those who are grappling with overpowering problems of illiteracy and ill health, and who are ill-equipped to hold free elections, but they are determined to hold fast to their national independence. Even those unwilling or unable to take part in any struggle between East and West are strongly on the side of their own national independence.
0: Kennedy then propelled the founder's vision to the present, his present, and the great global struggle happening under his watch, the struggle between communism and nations around the world longing to be free.
3: If there is a single issue in the world which divides the world, it is independence. The independence of Berlin or Laos or Vietnam. The longing for independence behind the Iron Curtain. The peaceful transition to independence in those newly emerging areas whose troubles some hope to exploit. The theory of independence is as old as man himself, and it was not invented in this hall. But it was in this hall that the theory became a practice, that the word went out to all. In Thomas Jefferson's phrase, that the God who gave us life gave us liberty at the same time. And today, this nation, conceived in a revolution, nurtured in liberty, maturing in independence, has no intention of abdicating its leadership in that worldwide movement for independence to any nation or society committed to systematic human oppression.
0: And here is how President John F. Kennedy closed things out on July 4th, 1962, in front of Independence Hall in Philadelphia, Pennsylvania.
3: On Washington's birthday in 1861, standing right there, President-elect Abraham Lincoln spoke at this hall on his way to the nation's capital, and he paid a brief but eloquent tribute to the men who wrote, who fought for, and who died for the Declaration of Independence. Its essence, he said, was its promise not only of liberty to the people of this country, but hope to the world. Hope that in due time, the weight should be lifted from the shoulders of all men and that all should have an equal chance. On this fourth day of July, 1962, we who are gathered at this same hall, entrusted with the fate and future of our states and nation, declare now our vow to do our part to lift the weights from the shoulders of all, to join other men and nations in preserving both peace and freedom, and to regard any threat to the peace or freedom of one as a threat to the peace and freedom of all. And for the support of this declaration, with a firm reliance on the protection of divine providence, we mutually pledge to each other our lives, our fortunes, and our sacred honor.
0: And you've been listening to President John F. Kennedy on July 4th, 1962, giving what is one of his great speeches of his presidency. One we bring to you every July 4th, and we bring to you a couple of other times each year as well, because it's so worth hearing now and then. John F. Kennedy's July 4th speech at Independence Hall in 1962, here on Our American Stories.

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Here's a look at your weatherology forecast. Sunshine mixed with clouds at times this afternoon, with daytime highs approaching 95. Winds out of the south, 10 to 20 miles per hour. Partly cloudy skies again tonight. Slight chance of thunderstorms. Lows dip down to about 73. Cloudy skies with a few peaks of sun tomorrow. Slight chance of thunderstorms. Daytime highs approaching 93. From the Weatherology Weather Center, I'm meteorologist Paul Frobley on 100.9 KCLY. Currently, it's 91 degrees.

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1: 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I'm also going to need you to go ahead and come in on Sunday, too, okay? We lost some people this week, and we need to sort of play catch-up. 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
3: 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This past spring, it would be a Campus and Gardner-Edgerton final. Wichita Campus, 18-12 coming in to take on Gardner-Edgerton, who finishes the year 27-2, winning the state title at Wichita State's Wilkins Stadium with a 4-1 final. Mill Valley and Topeka were the other two teams in the final four. They did not play, a consolation third place. Gardner-Edgerton, 6A softball state champions in the Kansas Sports Spotlight.
2: The Lynn American Legion will not hold its monthly chicken buffet this Saturday, July 4th. Instead, make plans to attend the Lynn Picnic July 10th and 11th. 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That's the Lynn Picnic July 10th and 11th in Lynn.
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0: Here's a look at your weatherology forecast. Sunshine mixed with clouds at times this afternoon, with daytime highs approaching 95. Winds out of the south, 10 to 20 miles per hour. Partly cloudy skies again tonight. Slight chance of thunderstorms. Lows dip down to about 73. Cloudy skies with a few peaks of sun tomorrow. Slight chance of thunderstorms. Daytime highs approaching 93. From the Weatherology Weather Center, I'm meteorologist Paul Trombley on 100.9 KCLY. Currently, it's 91 degrees.
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3: News this hour from Town Hall. I'm Keith Peters in Washington. The top Republican in Congress says Americans need to be concerned about a radical ideology that Democrats seem to be embracing. On the Salem News program this week on Capitol Hill with Tony Perkins, House Speaker Mike Johnson says the country is facing an unprecedented threat.
4: And what we've seen in recent months is many Mamdanis have popped up all

0: Legislation to ban the opioid and synthetic look-alikes passed through the Kansas State House earlier this year. Kratom comes from Southeast Asia and was originally used as a stimulant to reduce fatigue. In higher doses, the drug produces opioid-like effects, which some people use for pain relief and others use to wean themselves off of harder opioids. Democrat Representative Heather Meyer argued during the legislative session that banning the drug will increase opioid use.
1: This is only going to hurt our communities and cause more people to turn back to hard drugs like fentanyl and heroin.
0: Proponents of banning Kratom say the drug is a health and safety risk with addictive properties. Kansas Insurance Commissioner Vicki Schmidt has announced a proposal that would limit social media use by children under 16. Schmidt, a Republican candidate for governor, wants social media companies to get a parent's permission before allowing anyone under 16 in Kansas to create or keep an account. Under the plan, companies would also have to use age verification systems that protect users' privacy. They would be required to delete accounts belonging to children under 16 if parental consent has not been provided, along with any data tied to those accounts. Schmidt says the proposal is aimed at making social media companies responsible for protecting children online. She says the plan would not limit what adults can post or view on social media and would not place new responsibilities on parents, teachers, or children. Schmidt is the first candidate in the 2026 Kansas governor's race to release a formal proposal addressing children's use of social media. And that was a look at your news across the state. Don't go anywhere. I'll be right back with your local news. It's time to take a look at your news in the KCLY community, brought to you today by Avery Auto Parts and Patterson Health Mart Pharmacy. The Clay County Medical Center's Fun Zone schedule begins Saturday, July 4th at the Randolph Independence Day celebration. CCMC Marketing and Foundation Director Bryce Dolan says it will also stop this summer in Leonardville, Clay Center, and other area communities.
2: The CCMC Fun Zone is a great way that we are able to support various community events and help them make a great time for families and anybody else attending. Really, our priority is to provide some sort of free activity for the kids. And we have found that providing these inflatables at these various events is a great way to do that.
0: Dolan said they like to switch up the inflatables sometimes and even mix things up with other Fun Zone activities.
2: One year we might do an inflatable slide. Next year we might do a bounce house coupled with maybe an obstacle course. This year at Piatique, we are adding a few extra units. So there will be some obstacle courses. There will be a couple games available as well. Really looking forward to these community events.
0: The full Fun Zone schedule can be found on CCMC's Facebook page. Clay Center Presbyterian Manor will be hosting Get the Scoop on Senior Living, an ice cream social on July 8th from 2 to 4 p.m. with a presentation at 3 p.m. Organizers are offering tours of the facility before and after the presentation. It is open to residents, families, and community members. The event will feature the manor's residents and team members who will share their personal experiences and insights on living and working inside a senior living community. Guests will be given the opportunity to speak with the residents and staff while sampling a variety of ice cream flavors. The manor requests that attendees send RSVPs by July 3rd. For more information, visit the manor's website. As hummingbirds begin their yearly migration south, they'll fly through Kansas starting in late July, hitting their peak in August. People who want to make their space a welcoming stop on the journey can attend hummingbird presentations on August 4th at 3:30 p.m. at the Washington Public Library or at 6:30 p.m. at the Clay County 4-H Conference Center in Clay Center. Chuck Audie, retired K-State Extension agent and presenter, discusses common mistakes people make when setting out hummingbird feeders.
3: People always seem to feel they need to put red dye in the sugar water, and that is absolutely wrong. There's been studies that indicate there may be some health issues from that, so all you need is sugar water. Put it out. And the other thing is people often don't fill and clean their hummingbird feeders often enough. In Kansas summer, typical August weather, I'm going to be changing my feeders every 1 or 2 days. Some other little tips that I tell people, don't fill them all the way full. Put just enough so you can see if somebody's drinking it. So that way you're not wasting sugar.
0: Audie says feeders and flowers can each attract hummingbirds on their own, but together create the strongest effect.
3: You put the two of them together and you get the synergistic effect of 1 + 1 = 3. I always tell people that hummingbirds are flying along. They're not flying high. They're taking a meandering route like a young child sent to do an errand, not a direct route. And when they see a bunch of flowers, it's going to get their attention. So then they're going to come over. And then if you've got feeders hanging there, they'll go, oh, a feeder. And then they'll start feeding. What you're trying to do is just make a rest area on the Hummingbird Highway South so that they'll pull in and spend a day or two.
0: He says flowers that complement the feeders include salvias, zinnias, and hollyhocks, though there are many others. More information will be available at the presentations. The Missoula Children's Theater will be hosted by the Brown Grand Opera House of Concordia July 6th through the 11th. Over 50 local students from the surrounding area will participate in an intensive theater experience with daily rehearsals spanning 1 week. Workshops include acting, behind the scenes, and improv. Melissa Swenson, executive director of the Brown Grand, explains what children can learn from participating in Missoula.
4: So they learn the show in 1 week. They have essentially 4 hours, Monday, Tuesday, Wednesday, Thursday, Friday, to learn the show and the choreography and the music. So it's a lot to digest in 1 week. I think they make friends. They learn confidence. They learn leadership. They learn a lot of skills just to memorize a show in that amount of time. They're very creative. They learn creativity. They learn how the theater world works behind the scenes.
0: Different opportunities from the normal schedule can shape a child, Swenson says.
4: Providing the arts in rural communities help kids be more well-rounded as an individual and as a person. And getting on stage and getting out of your comfort zone is something that we are striving to provide for the kids. And they might not get to learn a musical in their life. And so they're coming here to the Brown Grand in the summer when usually the only other option is sports, which is not a bad thing. But I think to have another opportunity for kids to do something out of their normal schedule is a huge asset, especially in rural communities.
0: The children will put their training into practice on July 11th at the Brown Grand with a performance of The Emperor's New Clothes. And that was your news across the KCLY community. If you have any news tips that you think would make a good story, submit them to regional@kclyradio.com.
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0: Funeral services for William Bill Cook, aged 93, will be held at 10:30 a.m. on Monday, July 6th at the Nutter Mortuary. Burial will follow at Pleasant Hill Cemetery in Concordia. Visitation will be from 4 p.m. to 6 p.m. on Sunday, July 5th at the mortuary. In lieu of flowers, donations may be made to the Nickel Home in Glasgow in care of the mortuary. A graveside service for Ricky James Swanda, aged 62, will be at 10:30 a.m. on Monday, July 6th at the Washington City Cemetery. A memorial fund is established and will be designated later. Contributions may be sent in care of Ward Funeral Home. A mass of Christian burial will be held for Sister Mary Fran Simons, aged 92, at 10:30 a.m. on Wednesday, July 8th in the Nazareth Mother House Chapel. The burial will be in the Mother House Cemetery. A Bible vigil service will be held at 6:30 p.m. on Tuesday, July 7th in the Mother House Chapel. Memorials for Sister Mary Fran Simons may be given to the Sisters of St. Joseph Healthcare and Retirement Fund or the Apostolic Works of the Sisters in care of the Shapubui Mortuary.
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0: It's time to take a look at your KCLY community calendar, brought to you today by Valley Vet. Pawnee Indian Museum State Historic Site and Friends of the Pawnee Indian Museum present Adrian Spotted Horse Chief on July 11th. Adrian will be giving two presentations on the history of the Kitty Hockey Band of Pawnee, told by his father and passed down to him. There will be a morning presentation at 9:30 and an afternoon presentation at 2. Bellevue is holding 4th of July in the park. There will be music, games, Buffalo Actors Guild, and a fundraiser supper. Events start at 6. July 4th at the Randolph VFW, BV Randolph Senior Citizens will be holding a quilt raffle, offering a hydration station at 9 a.m. to 7 p.m., and having two presentations, one on the 120th anniversary of Kansas 4-H, and one on the history of Old Randolph. And that was a look at your KCLY community calendar. For more news from the KCLY area, visit kclyradio.com/news. 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
8: Here's a look at your weatherology forecast. Sunshine mixed with clouds at times this afternoon, with daytime highs approaching 95. Winds out of the south, 10 to 20 miles per hour. Partly cloudy skies again tonight. Slight chance of thunderstorms. Lows dip down to about 73. Cloudy skies with a few peaks of sun tomorrow. Slight chance of thunderstorms. Daytime highs approaching 93. From the Weatherology Weather Center, I'm meteorologist Paul Frobley on 100.9 KCLY. Right now, it's 92 degrees.
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12: Hello and good evening, everyone. It is Jason Henderson. We are back with another look into your KCLY evening sports. Today it's being brought to you by MetaLark and Citizens State Bank of Waterville. Royals fan George Guevara of Sedalia, Missouri, donated his entire $13,679 prize after winning Kansas City's 50-50 raffle Tuesday night. The raffle benefited earthquake relief efforts in Venezuela, allowing the Royals to donate the full $27,358 $1,000 raised. Now, Venezuelan native Guevara said he entered hoping to help his homeland following the devastating June 24th earthquakes. He now hopes to build on the effort by raising $1 million to provide medical supplies and other aid for affected communities. And LeBron James is weighing multiple options after informing the Los Angeles Lakers he plans to continue his career elsewhere. Agent Rich Paul said he has spoken with 27 teams and identified several potential destinations, including the Philadelphia 76ers, Cleveland Cavaliers, Miami Heat, Denver Nuggets, and Golden State Warriors.
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18: Now time for the market recap for this Thursday, July 2nd. July corn up 4 at 4.25, September up a quarter at 4.23, and December down 3 quarters at 4.41.5. July Kansas City wheat up 3 and 3 quarters at 6.27, September up 3.5 at 6.38.5, and December up 3 and a quarter at 6.52.25. July Chicago wheat down 1.5 at 5.90.5, September down a quarter at 5.99.75, and December down half at 6.14. July soybeans up 5.5 at 11.31.75, August up 3 at 11.36.25, and September up half at 11.36. July soybean meal up 1.10 at 3.07.70, August up 20 cents at 3.05.50, and September down 40 cents at 303.10. July soybean oil down 7 at 66.95. August up 8 at 66.77. And September up 3 at 66.34. In the livestock futures, August live cattle down 260 at 239.22. October down 242 at 234.30. And December down 235 at 234.22. August feeder cattle down 352 at 360.62, September down 370 at 358.47, and October down 372 at 355.57. July lean hogs up 50 at 93.85, August up 170 at 98.75, and October up 52 at 82.02. In the oil futures, West Texas crude up 4 cents at 68.62, gasoline down 2 cents at 2.91, and heating oil down 3 cents at 318. And that's been the market recap for this Thursday, July 2nd. I'm Lexi Bates.
19: It's time for the Downing Report. 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
20: Jeff Foxworthy made a pretty good living off of one line. You might be a redneck. Oh, you remember them, don't you? If you get too drunk to fish, you might be a redneck. Well, someone took a different spin on it and decided they'd find out if you just might be a parent. For instance, if you automatically cut your own food into teensy-weensy little pieces, you just might be a parent. You might be a parent if you correct your coworkers and friends when they don't say please or thank you. You might be a parent if you would give your left arm for a brand new, fully loaded, top-of-the-line minivan. Never wished for that before you were a parent, did you? You just might be a parent if you've discussed poop with someone like you're a couple of NCIS investigators. You might be a parent if you automatically tell your spouse you're so proud of them after they use the toilet. And you just might be a parent if everything in the top rack of your dishwasher is made of brightly colored plastic and there's never room for real glassware. And you just might be a parent if your idea of a good time on a Saturday night includes just going shopping alone. Hey, go have a fabulous Friday. I'm Rocky Downing.
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0: This weekend, the Rex Theater unleashes Minions and Monsters. 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
4: weather. Here's a look at your weatherology forecast. Slight chance of thunderstorms tonight, otherwise partly cloudy skies. Lows level off around 73. Southeasterly winds, 8 to 15 miles per hour. Slight chance of thunderstorms tomorrow. High temperatures reach up to 93. Cloudy skies with a few peaks of sun. Lows around 69. Tomorrow night, chance for storms. From the Weatherology Weather Center, I'm meteorologist Paul Frombly on 100.9 KCLY. Right now, it's 91 degrees.

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Good evening. Welcome to a Friday night and 4th of July weekend. Rocky Downing with you. Just going to pop in from time to time to remind you to tune in, because at some point we're handing it over to the fireworks in Clay County and the city of Clay Center. And it's all patriotic music. Jason Henderson's going to be on hand with you to make sure you've got your patriotism running high on a Friday night. Right now, it's American Woman from the Guess Who.

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0: Here's a look at your weatherology forecast. Partly cloudy tonight with a slight chance of thunderstorms. Lows around 73, southeasterly winds 8 to 15 miles per hour. Mainly cloudy skies expected tomorrow. Slight chance of thunderstorms. High temperatures reach up to 93. Chance of thunderstorms tomorrow night. Lows around 69, mainly cloudy. From the Weatherology Weather Center, I'm meteorologist Paul Trombley. Now back to the vinyl years on KCLY. Currently 91.
1: Fourth of July weekend, we've got American Trilogy from Elvis Presley, and we've also got fireworks and music to go with it coming your way tonight here on KCLY.

Surfing USA. That's right. 4th of July weekend is here. Again, there is a patriotic music to go with the fireworks you'll be watching in Clay Center. That's coming up a little later on tonight. Right.

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4: Here's a look at your weatherology forecast. Partly cloudy tonight with a slight chance of thunderstorms. Lows around 73, southeasterly winds 8 to 15 miles per hour. Mainly cloudy skies expected tomorrow. Slight chance of thunderstorms. High temperatures reach up to 93. Chance of thunderstorms tomorrow night. Lows around 69, mainly cloudy. From the Weatherology Weather Center, I'm meteorologist Paul Trombley. Now back to the vinyl years on KCLY. Currently 91.
5: Steve Miller Band, Living in the USA, as we head toward the fireworks going on tonight. And I know several events going on this 4th of July weekend. Enjoy it. I'll be very safe with it. And listen in for the patriotic music coming up later tonight here on KCLY.

I'm weatherology meteorologist Derek Height with a significant weather update. A severe thunderstorm warning has been issued until 7:45 p.m. this evening for Republic County. The storm has the potential for both large hail and strong straight-line winds. Half-dollar size hail and winds up to 60 miles an hour are likely as it moves east at 25 miles an hour. For your safety, stay inside and away from windows until the storm passes. Large hail and strong winds can easily shatter glass, causing injury. If you're caught outside, take shelter in a sturdy building or a hardtop car. Take shelter now. Once again, a severe thunderstorm warning continues until 7:45 p.m. this evening for Republic County. Bear in mind, this storm has the potential for half-dollar size hail, and winds up to 60 miles an hour are likely. Stay tuned for additional updates. I'm meteorologist Derek Height.

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